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0: Okay, so Jerome reached out because him and his wife are fighting about their son switching teachers.
2: Ooh.
0: Didn't even know this was a thing, dude. I want to know the reasoning why. Obviously, we all do. So let's have Serena read the DM that Jerome sent, and we'll discuss. It is listener therapy.
1: My wife and I can't come to an agreement on this. Our 11-year-old son wants to change teachers already. He says his teacher is way too strict, and they have no fun in the classroom, and she's just too mean. I actually talked to the school, and they're willing to try to move him. My wife is against this. She says that he just needs to deal with it, and that some discipline would be good for him at school. Ooh. I had a horrible teacher once, and it made me hate school for years. I don't want this to happen to him, because he's usually an honor roll student. Plus, I think it's so early in the year that changing teachers wouldn't be that disruptive.
0: Keep the kid in the class, man. What is wrong with you? Why are y'all letting kids run the world?
1: Yes, I just think it's way too soon to switch him out. And especially with my husband being a teacher now, I think I have so much more of an understanding of like what happens. And like kids, they, you know, this is a new routine. It's the beginning of the school year. So they are still getting used to this.
0: Let's talk to Matt, who I can guarantee is all about switching teachers.
3: You know me so well. I think if this kid is a good student, which he said he is, honor roll, then, you know, you got to trust your kid. And it is important to have a little bit of fun in classroom. To teach, you got to be able to have fun and be disciplined. That little, like, that sweet spot right there. And this is just going to ruin him like it did his dad for loving school.
1: We're being dramatic now.
3: I'm just saying it could.
0: It's going to ruin
3: him. And why would you want to derail your child?
0: You've never heard one person in life say, well, like go up to a homeless man on the street or unhoused, excuse me, and say, what happened? Miss Walters in fourth grade did this.
3: It can do it. It can do it.
0: Let's talk to Andrea and see how she would handle the situation next.
4: The most talked about music.
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0: All right, so if your son came home and told you, my teacher is not fun, I want to switch, would you allow this or not? Jerome and his wife are fighting about it because, yeah, their son, honor roll student, but he says that there's no fun in the classroom. His teacher's way too strict, and he doesn't like the environment. Yeah. Jerome is on his son's side. He's like, whatever you need, we should do that for you. And the wife says, what is wrong with you? No,
1: yes.
0: It's okay. He needs some discipline. Andrea, whose side are you on?
2: To be honest, I think on both sides because the dad, he already said that the child is already an honor roll, so I don't see...

0: why he can't get his own decision on that. He deserves it because he's been getting good grades. The mom, I feel like she has a good reason as well, because they do need disciplines and he's still young, but at the same time, you don't want him to get traumatized, because how the mom had that experience, you don't want to pass that on to your child. I mean, when you get to middle school, high school, I think that's where you're like, no, you need some discipline. But elementary school, I mean, I think it'll be a good idea to change teachers.
1: Andrea, thank you so much for the call. Greatly appreciate you. Listener, no, we just did that. Tea time. Mm-hmm. Celebrity Gossip is coming up next on Tino Gochino Radio. And today we're talking about what?
2: Dr. Dre is getting dragged online all because of his thoughts on AI and music.
3: Ooh.

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1: Lancaster's number one hit music station.
2: Celebrity gossip, man. People love it. So do we. But we do our own version. It's called Tea Time, where we spill the tea. Mm-hmm. And today we're spilling the tea on who and what, Serena?
1: So Dr. Dre, he is confirming that he's using AI to make music. And he said, I think the only people that see it as a threat are the people who are having trouble creating. And so a lot of people were upset by this. And they're like, oh, when's the last time Dre's made a beat that you've actually liked?
3: Oh, or, oh, you know,
1: yeah. So, I mean,
3: it has been a long time since he's put out music. I'll give that person that.
2: But what's that got to do with AI?
3: He needs a
1: job. I see it both ways because I don't love that AI is going to start, you know, like being in music. But also, it's such a big thing that you have to at least try to learn it and adapt to it.
2: I don't think people, not everyone, understands actual artificial intelligence. People are just thinking it's going to be fake singers and robots. He might not be using it like that. He might be telling the AI machine, hey, give me an 808 here, and then I want 2 cents here, and then da-da-da-da-da.
3: Yeah.
2: That is
4: shortcuts,
2: also
4: basically.
2: Artificial intelligence. It's about learning how to make it work for you. Mm-hmm. The only people that will be affected are the singers and stuff like that. Like, obviously, sorry for you. They're, like, I don't know what to tell you on that. But even, like, on the back end, there's companies that are making it possible so you know if it's an AI creation now. Mm-hmm. Like once the song plays, it'll say this is AI or AI assisted or whatever. But I don't think it's bad to a certain extent. It's just about what you use it for. You can use it in your day-to-day and make it helpful. If you have a workout plan you want to do and you go to your chat and you're like, hey, this is what I look like now. Upload a picture of yourself. Uh-huh. Where can I get my results? How can I get to these results within 6 months? And it'll map that whole thing out for
3: you. That's exactly what I do.
2: It's a win.
1: I've actually been using it like to give me a budget plan because I want to save money and pay off debt. So I've been using AI for that.
3: Why are people so mad at this? Like, because it's fake and all that stuff. It's like, man, we've been dealing with girls with fake boobs, fake lips, everything.
1: Oh, gosh.
4: I mean, you haven't.
2: He's not wrong.
3: And we're okay with it. I love it.
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2: I had one of those moments last week that was just kind of like pinching myself. Like, wow, this is real. One of my favorite shows when I was a kid growing up, it was on ABC. It was Hanging with Mr. Cooper.
4: Oh, my
2: God. Legendary, man. I opened up for Mr. Cooper last Friday.
1: Dang.
2: And we had a cool conversation, man. I want to share with you next.

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1: One of my favorite shows when I was a kid was Hanging with Mr. Cooper, starring Mark Curry. It was great, man. It was the first show that Raven Simone was on after Cosby Show. Omar Gooding was on it. I mean, it was a great show. And it starred Mark Curry, legendary comedian. He came in. We did a full interview, which will drop in a day or so, and I can't wait for you guys to hear it. But we were just talking about a ton of different things, and he was telling me, you know, just his whole story. And I was telling him how I just got into comedy, and it's been about 2 years, and I'm loving it. And he's like, oh, so you're going to open tonight then, right? I was like, if you're serious.
3: I just call you bluff.
1: I'm like, I will be there.
4: Let's see what you got.
1: And so I showed up, and we got there at the same time. It was the first time I've ever seen a comedian walk into the showroom and meet the audience before the show.
2: Oh, that's pretty cool.
1: Yeah. As people were coming in, he was just walking up. Hey, what's up, man? He was in flip flops and shorts and just walking up. Yo, what's up, man? Good to see y'all. Thanks for coming out. And people were like, what? It's you. And he's like, yeah, let's take a picture, man. What's up? And then when we went to the green room after, I was like, bro, I'd never seen that before. Someone go up before? He's like, yeah, because now they're with me. I got them before the show even started. I said, but they were with you before. He's like, yeah, but this guaranteed it. It was so good. He's so animated. It was so dope, bro. In the conversation, I didn't know. He opened up. He went on tour with Whitney Houston.
4: Wow.
1: Because artists back in the day used to do comedy and music before, like collabs.
3: Yeah.
1: He opened up for James Brown. He opened up for Richard Pryor. Oh. I mean, this man's been doing it for years. And when it was all said and done, he was just like, bro, he's like, anytime you want to do something, get some time, you let me know. It was just funny having a conversation after. And I'm like, man, Grammy would be tripping out. Like, yo, you're doing comedy and you're hanging with Mr. Cooper, literally. So it was dope, man. Shout out to Mark Curry. He actually has a Vegas residency that's going to kick off. He's going to, every time there's a Raiders home game, he'll be doing a show at the Orleans.
2: Shout out to
1: Mark Curry, man. This weekend, this Saturday, he's actually hosting the Michael Jackson birthday tribute show.
2: Oh, that's cool.
1: At the Orleans. Yeah. So it's going to be dope. Shout out to Mark Curry, man. He's killing it. There are apparently a ton of words that not just Serena, but all of us have been pronouncing wrong.
3: We'll
1: share them with you next.
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2: There are apparently a ton of words that you've just been pronouncing wrong your entire life.
3: Crazy.
1: Okay.
2: Let's start with G-I-V-E-N-C-H-Y. The brand is what a lot of people say. I mean, how do you say it?
1: I know I say it wrong. Givenchy. Is that what you said?
2: That's not it.
3: Givenchy.
4: I've never even heard of that brand.
2: I get, they're supposed to pronounce it with a Z, according to this. It's Z-H-E-E-V-O-N-S-H-E-E. Givenchy. You have Givenchy? What's 2 Chainz say on that one song? Givenchy. God bless him.
3: He said it like that.
2: Some of these, how are y'all saying these? IKEA. Oh, hold on. I've been saying it wrong?
3: Yeah.
2: This says it's IKEA. IKEA.
3: IKEA.
1: IKEA.
4: Man. Maybe in Sweden.
2: If I walk in and they say, hi, welcome to IKEA, I'm not going to say something different.
4: You should correct me.
2: No, it's actually IKEA.
1: IKEA sounds better.
2: You know what's funny? I'm going to learn this one right now. I've wanted to order one. This is stupid. This just shows how we're all insecure, though. I've wanted to order one of these for years, and I've never ordered it because I never wanted to pronounce it wrong.
1: Oh, God.
2: And I'm now learning today.
4: ChatGPT?
2: A-C-A-I. It's acai.
3: Oh, acai.
2: I never knew if it was a cable, a kaya.
1: I feel like people know what you're talking about, though. They're like, yeah, I got you.
2: I know, but I don't want that. They always look so good and delicious.
4: It's like eating ice cream.
2: Oh, but healthy. God. We'll close it on this one. This actually annoys me. We had a personal experience with this. Amber Rose came by the station, and one of her favorite champagnes is this one, Moet, right?
3: Okay.
2: But when she came in, and the interview was like, here you go, Amber, we got you a bottle of Moet. She went, oh, you mean Moet?
4: You would think that's happening.
2: Like, whatever, do you know how much I paid for this bottle, and you want to correct me?
4: Well, what is it?
2: No, on here, this says Moet. Right. But the little dots over the E, I think, or why you're supposed to say Moet.
1: I thought it was Moet.
3: Oh, shut up, sir.
1: I like champagne.
2: You're a mimosa drinker. Yeah. You tell me, how do you say it?
1: I say Moet. Well, I don't drink that one.
4: She drinks the Kirkland brand.
3: Yeah, she drinks the something farms.
2: Apple cider, sparkling.
1: Kirkland's cheap.
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0: All right, man, the time has arrived for you to become a winner, man. We're going to get you hooked up, but you have to play the game. And the game is, are you smarter than Nicasio? So pay attention. This is going to be your question today.
4: Which celebrity was a very fast competitive swimmer and his coach even said that he was good enough to try out for the Olympics? Is it A, Tom Brady, B, Shohei Ohtani, or C, Kevin Hart?
0: We have Terenae on the line. She's excited. She's ready to play. And so are we. Next.

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0: Are you smarter than Nicasio? Woo. Taranae thinks that she is. How you doing today?
2: I'm doing good. How are you?
0: I have no complaints. I'm ready to play this game with you because I know you're going to win. It's really easy. Nicasio is going to give you a question. You'll get three multiple choice answers. Pick the right one, and we'll scream and shout, okay?
2: Okay.
3: Which celebrity was a very fast competitive swimmer, and his coach even said that he was good enough to try out for the Olympics? Is it A, Tom Brady, B, Shohei Ohtani, or C, Kevin Hart?
2: Tom Brady.
3: No.
0: Oh. It's all right. You get another guess. Your options are
3: B, Shohei Ohtani, or C, Kevin Hart.
2: B.
3: B, Shohei.
0: Ohtani. Yes. Yes. Hey.
3: Oh my God. He can do it all.
0: Dude, podcast, man. There's so many of them. Yeah. We got a lot. I want to talk about them with you next so we can get them streams up and give you some entertainment on your drive to wherever. So hang out.
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0: All right, so when it comes to podcasts, man, we got a few options for you, dude. If you like sit-down conversations with interesting people, that's going to be Is Anyone Listening, man. I talk to comedians, actors, musicians, everybody that's just, you know what I'm saying, doing their thing and just that have experienced highs and lows and peaks and valleys and how they got through negative times. And they're just fun convos, man. Not too long, about half an hour. It's a vibe. So if you want to stream that, Tino Gochino Is Anyone Listening. I got a dating podcast that I'm super excited about because it's not positive dating. It's literally the worst dating horror stories that you have ever heard of in your life. Yeah. Things that when you hear it, you're like, wow, how is this the dating pool in 2026? And this week, we're talking about something cool. Basically, the 40 different dating options that aren't offensive. Because I'm trying to help y'all out, man. Yeah, there's 40.
2: Well, that's a lot.
0: Breaking down the whole list. So that's really cool. If you want to stream it, that's called Laugh and Love. Again, wherever you stream your favorite podcast. And lastly, this show that we do. It's a daily podcast that drops. Mm-hmm. And it's literally just everything that we talk about, everything that you hear on the radio, but in a condensed form for you to take for your listening pleasure, whatever. Right.
2: No music.
0: I feel like when I talk about these, I sound like an infomercial. Jump in, guys. Give me something. You're a part of The Daily Show.
1: Well, a lot of listeners actually reach out and they'll tell me that they listen to The Daily Show. Like, oh, like I just caught up. And then they'll tell us about, like, I don't know, something that happened like from like a few weeks ago. But I mean, that's so cool,
2: yeah,
1: though.
2: Yeah, you can get the whole show in about 28, 30 minutes. So you don't have to sit through the music, commercials,
3: I was
2: gonna
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2: that kind
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0: 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Celebrity gossip is coming up next on Tino Cochino Radio. And today we're talking about what?
1: Dr. Dre is getting dragged online all because of his thoughts on AI and music.

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0: Celebrity gossip, man. People love it. So do we. But we do our own version. It's called Tea Time, where we spill the tea. Mm-hmm. And today we're spilling the tea on who and what, Serena?
1: So Dr. Dre, he is confirming that he's using AI to make music. And he said, I think the only people that see it as a threat are the people who are having trouble creating. And so a lot of people were upset by this. And they're like, oh, when's the last time Dre's made a beat that you've actually liked?
2: Oh, or,
1: you
2: know,
1: yeah. So, I mean,
2: it has been a long time since he's put out music. I'll give that person that.
0: But what's that got to do with AI?
2: He needs a jack.
1: I see it both ways because I don't love that AI is going to start, you know, like being in music. But also, it's such a big thing that you have to at least try to learn it and adapt to it.
0: I don't think people, not everyone, understands actual artificial intelligence. People are just thinking it's going to be fake singers and robots. He might not be using it like that. He might be telling the AI machine, hey, give me an 808 here, and then I want 2 cents here, and then
2: Yeah.
0: That is
3: shortcuts,
0: also
3: basically.
0: Artificial intelligence. It's about learning how to make it work for you. Mm-hmm. The only people that will be affected are the singers and stuff like that. Like, obviously, sorry for you. They're, like, I don't know what to tell you on that. But even, like, on the back end, there's companies that are making it possible so you know if it's an AI creation now. Mm-hmm. Like once the song plays, it'll say this is AI or AI assisted or whatever. But I don't think it's bad to a certain extent. It's just about what you use it for. You can use it in your day-to-day and make it helpful. If you have a workout plan you want to do and you go to your chat and you're like, hey, this is what I look like now. Upload a picture of yourself. Uh-huh. Where can I get my results? How can I get to these results within 6 months? And it'll map that whole thing out for
2: you. That's exactly what I do.
0: It's a win.
1: I actually been using it like to give me a budget plan because I want to save money and pay off debt. So I've been using AI for that.
2: Why are people so mad at this? Like, because it's fake and all that stuff. It's like, man, we've been dealing with girls with fake boobs, fake lips, everything.
1: Oh, gosh.
3: I mean, you haven't.
0: He's not wrong.
2: And we're okay with it. I love it.
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0: I had one of those moments last week that was just kind of like pinching myself. Like, wow, this is real. One of my favorite shows when I was a kid growing up, it was on ABC. It was Hanging with Mr. Cooper.
3: Oh, yeah.
0: Legendary, man. I opened up for Mr. Cooper.

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0: One of my favorite shows when I was a kid was Hanging with Mr. Cooper, starring Mark Curry. It was great, man. It was the first show that Raven Simone was on after Cosby Show. Omar Gooding was on it. I mean, it was a great show. And it starred Mark Curry, legendary comedian. He came in. We did a full interview, which will drop in a day or so, and I can't wait for you guys to hear it. But we were just talking about a ton of different things, and he was telling me, you know, just his whole story, and I was telling him how I just got into comedy, and it's been about 2 years, and I'm loving it. And he's like, oh, so you're going to open tonight then, right? I was like, if you're serious.
2: I just calling you bluff.
0: I'm like, I will be there.
3: Let's see what you got.
0: And so I showed up, and we got there at the same time. It was the first time I've ever seen a comedian walk into the showroom and meet the audience before the show.
1: Oh, that's pretty cool.
0: As people were coming in, he was just walking up. Hey, what's up, man? He was in flip-flops and shorts. And just walking up. Yo, what's up, man? Good to see y'all. Thanks for coming out. And people were like, what? It's you. And he's like, yeah, let's take a picture, man. What's up? And then when we went to the green room after, I was like, bro, I'd never seen that before. Someone go up before? He's like, yeah, because now they're with me. I got him before the show even started. I said, but they were with you before. He's like, yeah, but this guaranteed it. It was so good. He's so animated. It was so dope, bro. In the conversation, I didn't know. He opened up. He went on tour with Whitney Houston.
3: Wow.
0: Because artists back in the day used to do comedy and music before, like collabs.
2: Yeah.
0: He opened up for James Brown. He opened up for Richard Pryor. I mean, this man's been doing it for years. And when it was all said and done, he was just like, bro, he's like, anytime you want to do something, get some time, you let me know. It was just funny having a conversation after. And I'm like, man, Grammy would be tripping out. Like, yo, you're doing comedy and you're hanging with Mr. Cooper, literally. So it was dope, man. Shout out to Mark Curry. He actually has a Vegas residency that's going to kick off. Every time there's a Raiders home game, he'll be doing a show at the Orleans.
1: Shout out to
0: Mark Curry, man. This weekend, this Saturday, he's actually hosting the Michael Jackson birthday tribute show.
1: That's cool.
0: At the Orleans. Yeah. So it's going to be dope. Shout out to Mark Curry, man. He's killing it. There are apparently a ton of words that not just Serena, but all of us have been pronouncing wrong.
2: Mostly Serena. We'll
0: share them with you next.
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1: There are apparently a ton of words that you've just been pronouncing wrong your entire life.
2: Crazy.
3: Okay.
1: Let's start with G-I-V-E-N-C-H-Y. The brand is what a lot of people say. I mean, how do you say it?
3: I know I say it wrong. Givenchy. Is that what you said?
1: That's not it.
2: Givenchy.
4: I've never even heard of that brand.
1: I get, they're supposed to pronounce it with a Z, according to this. It's Z-H-E-E-V-O-N-S-H-E-E. Givenchy. You have Givenchy? What's 2 Chainz say on that one song? Givenchy. God bless him.
2: He said it like that.
1: Some of these, how are y'all saying these? IKEA. Oh, hold on. I've been saying it wrong?
2: Yeah.
1: This says it's IKEA. IKEA.
2: IKEA.
3: IKEA.
4: And maybe in Sweden.
1: If I walk in and they say, hi, welcome to IKEA, I'm not going to say something different.
4: You should correct me.
1: No, it's actually IKEA.
3: IKEA sounds better.
1: You know what's funny? I'm going to learn this one right now. I've wanted to order one. This is stupid. This just shows how we're all insecure, though. I've wanted to order one of these for years, and I've never ordered it because I never wanted to pronounce it wrong.
3: Oh, gosh.
1: And I'm now learning today.
4: ChatGPT?
1: A-C-A-I. It's acai.
2: Oh, acai.
1: I never knew if it was a cable, a kaya.
3: I feel like people know what you're talking about, though. They're like, yeah, I got you.
1: I know, but I don't want that. They always look so good and delicious.
4: It's like eating ice cream.
1: Oh, but healthy. God. We'll close it on this one. This actually annoys me. We had a personal experience with this. Amber Rose came by the station, and one of her favorite champagnes is this one, Moet, right?
2: She cracked you up.
1: But when she came in, and the interview was like, here you go, Amber, we got you a bottle of Moet. She went, oh, you mean Moet?
4: You would think that's happening.
1: Like, whatever. Do you know how much I paid for this bottle, and you want to correct me?
4: Well, what is it?
1: No, on here, this says Moet.
4: Oh, all right.
1: But the little dots over the E, I think, are why you're supposed to say Moet.
3: I thought it was Moet.
2: Shut up, sir.
1: You're a mimosa drinker. Yeah. You tell me, how do you say it?
3: I say I don't drink that one.
4: Kirkland brand.
2: Yeah, she drinks the something farms.
1: Apple cider, sparkling.
3: Kirkland's cheap. It's Tito Cucino Radio.

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0: Woo! We are almost there. The top two songs of the day. 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We're almost there. Don't bail on us. 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
0: Well, there's this kid that's been bullying another kid because of the clothes that he wears. And the mother of the bully actually scolded her son and taught this boy a lesson.
2: Y'all go to school together?
3: Yeah.
2: At school?
3: He was bullying me.
2: What did he say, baby?
3: He talking about my clothes and saying how dirty my clothes is, knowing how I got my clothes out.
2: And I'm a single parent. I do the best I can, you know. There's no reason for him to be bullying my child. And I don't raise him to be that way because we come from the struggle. He know that. I come from the struggle. So you don't ever pick at nobody. I done told you about that. So what you gonna do since you wanna bully him and talk about his shoes? Take off them shoes and give them $300 Jordans I brought. Take them off. I don't take them off and give them to him right now. I'm not playing. Give them to him. Now take off your shoes, baby. Take off your shoes and give them now. Give them now. It don't matter. You don't know what this baby been through. You don't pick at nobody. Give him them shoes. We come from the project, from being homeless to Section 8, all that. And now we done finally got something. You don't pick at people. And you ever tell them sorry.
4: Song.
2: And you better mean it.
5: Give that woman a statue.
0: Yes. I love that, man. Well, yes. I love that. I love that mom. There's so many parents, dude, that will be like, my kid wouldn't do it. My kid was not going to say it. No, that's not my kid.
6: For sure.
0: Any kid out there going through it, man, I feel for you. Just know that it does get better.
5: Yeah.
0: But shout out to the parents out there that hold their kids accountable when they act like little pieces of
6: Oh, my God.
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0: So this week on my Is Anyone Listening podcast, I sit down with comedian Ari Spears, who is a legend. Yep. We talked about a lot, including his clips just going crazy viral. They're always crowd work clips, and I feel like crowd work's one of them debatable things right now in comedy, because some people are like, yo, if you can do it, then you're extremely talented. And some people are like, it's the laziest form of comedy because you're not actually writing material. You're just relying on the crowd to hopefully give you something.
2: Yep.
0: This was Ari's take on it.
3: The argument sometimes, or the debate, is do those comics that do crowd work, do they really have material? But my material is tough too.
0: Yeah.
3: So I already got your attention off the material. So me giving you the crowd work is just like dessert. That's not the main entree. You know what I mean? If you could go to a restaurant, eat the main meal, and go, no, I'm good on the dessert. But I'm giving you the dessert too.
0: You're like you're giving the Olive Garden mints.
3: There you go.
0: Whatever, not, they're on the table.
3: Yeah. You know what I mean? So, yeah, I take pride in going, please don't think that all I do is crowd work.
0: Really cool combo, top to bottom. So if you love streaming podcasts, this is a good one, man. 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Wherever you stream your favorite podcast, just search for Tino Cochino. Is Anyone Listening? Apparently, there is a specific time, I guess, you need to wake up in order to be happier.
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0: 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The time will be shared with you next.
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2: Not sure what time you wake up, but people that get up before 7 a.m. tend to be happier and healthier.
3: Oh, wow.
2: This is a new study online. I mean, there's so many studies all the time, and it's always online, so you never know if it's really real or not. Anyway, just post it. But it says studies have found that early risers report higher levels of positive emotions like satisfaction and lower instances of depression and anxiety. And this may be attributed to increased exposure to morning light, which helps regulate rhythms and boosts mood-enhancing hormones like serotonin. I saw something today that said if you wake up and do 30 push-ups, you will have a better, like, productive day. I tried that today.
4: And how many
2: I wanted to crash my car into a wall.
3: After 30 push-ups?
2: I felt so tired and depleted after just 30, and I was like, oh, the day just started. What do I feel like this?
3: Could have done them from your knees.
2: I didn't like it, but I mean, the logic behind it, I guess, makes sense. You wake your body up,
3: wakes you get your blood pumping. Yeah.
5: To me, whenever I wake up, like, on the weekends, like, if I wake up at 4, I really woke up at 7. Because I always forwarded 3 hours.
2: Why? Because of the one video you saw from Steve Harvey, the one time that just changed your whole life?
5: Yes. Because, yes.
2: If you grow your mustache like Steve Harvey, I'll take you serious.
5: I can't grow it that dark. Like, red starts to come in.
2: It does, which is so weird. Where's the red come from?
5: From my mom's, my Mexican side.
3: Are you Scottish? Part Scottish?
5: I'm like, whatever Canelo has got going on, that's what I have a little part of in me.
4: Definitely not.
2: You said Scottish and I thought of Irish. I have a stupid joke I'll share with you that a friend told me the other day. You ready? All right, so there's these guys and they're backpacking through Ireland. And is that Scottish?
4: No, it's a different country.
2: Oh, it's okay. Oh, that's Irish.
3: They're around each other. It's okay. Keep going.
2: Whatever, same thing.
3: It's an ish.
2: They're backpacking around Ireland. They're backpacking around Ireland and they go to this pub.
4: Okay.
2: And there's this guy just sitting there drinking. And they're like, everything okay? You look kind of down, man. He's like, I built this pub with my own two hands. But do you think they call me Jeff the Pub Builder? And they're like, why? No, I guess not. He's like, you see that barn out there? I built that barn with my own two hands. But do you think they call me Jeff the Barn Builder? No, but you one goat. He's a goat.
5: Oh, yeah.
3: It took Nicasio a little bit.
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1: 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I'm at La Crystal Rosas. This is going viral. A four-year-old fan dressed just like Benson Boone at his New Orleans concert. So freaking cute. New Benson Boone right here, the time of my life.

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2: My name is Maritza. This is Crystal, right? On the new hit list? I'm just figuring out how to leave a talk back.
1: You got it, girl. 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We got more on the way for you, Maritza. Sienna Spyro, some Gracie Abrams, Cat's Eye, and more. 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

0: M97. So it's going to be Zara Larsson. You are going to see Benson Boone, BTS. We just added some new ones, Sierra, Smashing Pumpkins, and this is all at our iHeartRadio Music Festival in Vegas, presented by Capital One. So I'm talking airfare, you get hotel, you get tickets for, hello, both nights, $1,000, some more chances to win. Oh, Stella Lefty, too. Oh, my God, it's so good. Win later on this morning. We're going to get you to Las Vegas.
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in today. 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

0: 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This is Katie. So it's actor Adam Scott. Severance, Parks and Rec, Step Brothers. So Adam Scott, I guess, was invited to Taylor Swift and Travis Kelce's wedding, and he went, and he said it was lovely. He said it was just a great experience. But who Adam Scott did not bring as his plus one, although I'm sure they would have loved to go, this was Adam Scott on the Today Show.
1: And I know your daughter's a big Swiftie.
2: Yes.
1: You picked up some serious dad points.
2: Sure did, except I didn't bring her, so I lost some points at the same time. But she stayed up. And waited for us to come home that night to get all the details.
1: All the scoop.
2: Yeah.
0: I was like, oh man, that's gold.
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Lancaster's number one hit music station, FM 97. So there are new developments when it comes to the on-again, off-again boyfriend of the late Hayden Panettiere. So these accusations are pretty wild. We're going to talk about them next.

0: on your smart device to play FM 97 on iHeartRadio. This is Katie. And it was during an episode of her crime story show, Nancy Grace. And Nancy Grace, she is always just activated. She discussed Hayden Panettiere's death and some new allegations against Brian Hickerson. As you know, this is the on-again, off-again boyfriend. Hayden's mom did not speak highly of him. And I guess some neighbors have been speaking out because while Hayden was staying at this apartment, where it was like her last moments on Earth, they heard sounds. They heard stuff. And then there was this.
1: This, as we learn, her HOA Homeowners Association had actually put up posters, notices to block her boyfriend from getting in the building.
0: That's crazy.
1: Why? We also learned tonight, according to reports, that the boyfriend actually pawned Hayden's belongings before her death.
0: So again, this is all allegedly. We're going to keep you posted on this story.
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0: Lancaster's number one hit music station, FM 97. This story is wild. I'm Katie. All right, so it was a video that went viral. A delivery man who worked, I guess, for Uber Eats, and a Barstool Sports employee pummeling one another after this fight broke out inside the company's Manhattan headquarters. This happened Monday. So Barstool founder and president Dave Portnoy, he posted the shocking clip to social media. He said that the Uber Eats delivery guy attacked their security guard after he was asked to leave the office. And this is like some of the audio from it.
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0: Dude, it escalated so quickly.
1: Stop!
0: 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Because I have follow-up questions.
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97. Oh, I love the holiday today. It is National Dog Day, August 26th. So, hey, if you end up posting some pictures of your dogs on social media, I would not be mad if you tag me so I can see them. Katie, Radio 1. Shout out to my fellow crazy dog ladies.

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97.7, Lancaster's number one hit music station. So there's an update on Bravo star Kim Zolciak Bierman's 15-year-old son and assault charges against him. This is Katie. I've got the latest on what is going on. I'm going to fill you in 5 minutes. All right, hang out.

0: 97. What is going on? This is Katie. And it was Monday. 15-year-old Croy K.J. Bierman Jr. was arrested on felony charges of aggravated assault and aggravated battery stemming from an alleged April incident at a fitness center in Georgia. So if you've been following the story, and if you watch Bravo, you know who Kim Zolciak is. So KJ is the son of Kim Zolciak Bierman and former NFL player Croy Bierman. So this is content creator Up and Adam with more on this story.
1: As of right now, what we do know is this happened at a fitness facility. We know that both charges are serious, especially in the state of Georgia. If these charges happen, if you get charged with them between the ages of 13 and 18, you can be charged as an adult since they're two separate charges. Each one holds a sentence up to 25 years or life. But his attorney did come forward and say he did pass a polygraph. There was no male DNA evidence. And this girl has been accused allegedly of giving misinformation two other times, is what they're saying, on two other guys. They're claiming proved to be not accurate.
0: Okay, so this is all like allegedly, and we do not victim shame here, but you know, we're just here for stating the facts. I'm going to keep you posted as this story progresses.
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1: You know, I honestly do not think she meant this at all, but it's just kind of funny how it happened. Because people are like, oh my God, Doja Cat gave Ella Langley the I don't know her treatment a la Mariah Carey. But I really don't think it's all that. This is Katie. So yeah, Doja Cat was on a recent episode of Sunday Conversation with Caleb Presley. And they were talking about Vader's, Darth Vader's elevators, and then Ella Langley. 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

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What's going on? This is Katie. And Target has issued an official statement apologizing for an offensive Halloween costume that was on their website. Yeah, there was lots of talk on social media about it. I've got the story in 5 minutes.

0: 97. What's going on? This is Katie. And Target is trending this week. So Target has removed a Halloween costume after a lot, I mean, tons of online criticism, and also issued an official apology on Monday. This is E! News with more on it.
1: Target writes in a statement posted to X August 24th, an apology from us. We pulled an offensive Halloween costume that should never have been part of our assortment. As a company, we got this wrong, and we are deeply sorry. The corporation says that the bodysuit, which drew comparisons to racist minstrel imagery on social media, is no longer for sale, adding, "We know this is especially hurtful for our Black guests, team members, and partners. Removing the costume is an important first step, and the company is looking closely at how this happened and what needs to change to ensure this won't happen again."
0: Some more on this story. Updates are online.
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97. Listen, I will never not play a Britney Spears request. Know that. And anything you want to hear this morning, find me on Instagram, Katie Radio 1. 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
1: Oh, wow. So did you see why these new Christian Louboutin heels? Well, actually, you can get them in a heel. You can get them in a mule. There's a loafer. I don't like them. I'm sorry. This is Katie, but it's really why they're trending and why people are calling these Loubies lettuce shoes.
2: 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The Ein Snail on the Feet collection is a whimsical garden-inspired line. The mule, loafer, and pump options feature lettuce blooms, along with a crystal-embellished snail on top of the foliage. But many online and are connecting the fancy footwear to the recent Cyclospora outbreak that's been tied to lettuce. Some are even joking they're the only safe lettuce option to buy.
1: 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It looks like you're standing on green toilet paper.
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1: 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Yeah.

FM 97, Lancaster's number one hit music station. There's going to be more chances for you to win a trip to Las Vegas coming up later on this morning. So I'm talking airfare, hotel. You get tickets for both nights. But it will be nice at our iHeartRadio Music Festival presented by Capital One. We just added Sierra, Smashing Pumpkins, Stella Lefty. You're going to see Benson Boone, BTS, and more. For just a

Duran in the morning. It's FM 97. So why a kitty cat in Wisconsin broke a Guinness World Record because, well, his name is Erebus, and he has how many toes? Hang on, we're going to talk about it next. Red one.

0: Lancaster's number one hit music station, FM 97. What's going on? This is Katie. So it is a Maine coon cat. Have you seen those? Those are like the big, gigantic cats. They look like bobcats. They're beautiful. So he lives in Wisconsin. His name is Erebus. And Erebus has claimed the Guinness World Record for the most toes on a cat. Erebus has 29 toes. Listen.
1: 4, 5, 6, 7, 8. So there's 8 on this one.
2: With 8 toes on one paw and 7 on all the others, this Maine Coon has 29 toes, breaking the 28-toe record that has stood since 2002.
0: And in case you needed to fact check it, I had to look it up myself. Most cats have 18 toes, 5 toes on each front paw and 4 toes on each back paw. But yeah, Erebus out here with 29 toes. That's a lot of toe beans.
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0: 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Katie hanging out with you, and I have a serious bone to pick with this study trending, claiming that women with bigger tatas sweat less. I'm like, are you not taking the under area situation into consideration?
1: Exactly.
0: Especially in the summer? Ma'am, who is responsible for these lies?
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1: Okay, so recent pictures of Rihanna. 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I'm still unclear how this works, but it looks cute on her.

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1: I love these what if questions. I know Gandhi has a couple of them here. Let's start with the first one.
2: Let's all participate,
1: shall we?
2: All right. So I was talking to my friend the other day, and he hit me with two really good would you rathers. Oh. And the first one, would you rather speak every language known to man on the planet or be able to speak to animals? We all know my answer, so.
3: Yes. Is it speak and understand every language?
2: Yeah.
1: Oh. Yeah.
3: Duh.
1: Yeah.
3: That's it. I can travel anywhere.
4: Yeah.
3: I could go anywhere.
2: You go humans?
3: Absolutely.
4: Yeah, animals. I agree. I would go for travel purposes. I'd go anywhere.
3: Yeah. Okay. That'd be awesome. Indonesia, boat.
4: Yeah.
1: Gandhi, it's you and me, baby.
2: Yes. Oh, my God. You would go animals, too?
1: Rather than speak every language on Earth, I would rather speak to animals and have conversations
2: with
1: animals.
2: What do I care? Google Translate exists. I'll just give it that. It's not like anything's keeping me out of Indonesia right now. But to be able to speak to a blue whale, oh, my God.
3: What would that sound like?
2: Ooh.
1: Oh, my God. All the blue whales are answering. I hear them. So I heard Scotty say he would rather speak with animals rather than speak every language.
5: Yeah, my life would be exactly the same as it is now, except I could talk to animals. I don't care about talking to other people.
6: See, I'm on the other side of that. I want to go traveling around the world, and I want to know when people are talking about me behind my back. So if I'm in the elevator and someone's speaking a different language, I want to know what's being said.
1: Scary, I got bad news for you. They're not talking about you. Sorry. They don't care. They don't care. Are you so narcissistic that you think that everyone's talking about you?
6: No, well, I mean, that's just part of it. The bigger part would be being able to travel anywhere and communicate fully. Like if I'm sitting in a restaurant in Japan, I want to be able to order in Japanese, and I want to be able to see and read the menu properly.
5: Yeah. Just so you know, when you hear the word gordo, they're talking about you.
2: Scott!
4: Plus, I have...
3: Wow.
4: It would be so awesome to go into the nail salon and understand what they're saying, because I know sometimes they're not saying the nicest things.
1: Okay, well, I will say this, Gandhi and Danielle.
4: Yeah.
1: Scary.
6: Yeah.
1: They are talking about you in the nail salon.
4: Yes.
1: Okay.
2: 100%. But here's the thing. Ignorance is
1: bliss. Have you seen your toes?
2: Yeah.
1: Ignorance is bliss. Okay, look, I'm not saying it wouldn't be cool to speak all languages, but if I had to choose one or the other, I would definitely want to talk to animals. What's wrong with that?
3: Okay, I'll tell you what's wrong with it.
2: Oh, you shut up.
3: Because animals don't have a lot of different thoughts, right?
2: They're hungry. How do you know that?
4: Yeah, you're talking to that. I don't know that. You don't know that.
3: They're hungry. They're horny.
4: How do you know? They might think of it.
3: Because there's mating calls. I know about these things.
1: This is someone who has never really had a close connection with a pet. So you don't know what you're talking about.
4: I know that. I know my cats are thinking other things.
2: I know they are. And also, there's kind of a hack here. We're like, okay, Nate, you want to go to Indonesia, but you can only talk to the animals? You wouldn't say to a bird, hey, man, what did that guy just say? Help me out here.
6: If you could talk to your pets, you might like them a little less if you had a conversation with them. Yeah. They might have thoughts for you. No. And you're like, you know what? Screw you.
4: Yeah, like, what is this crap you're feeding me?
1: You have to think about how animals are thinking. And you got to put yourself in their place. They don't think the same way we think. They don't think about things like we think. They have a whole different philosophy. They can sense things that we cannot sense. Wouldn't it be great for your cat to go, you better move. That grandfather clock's going to fall right on top of you.
2: Yes, absolutely.
4: Or tell you about the ghosts that's in your house.
2: Yep.
4: Because I know my cats know all about the ghosts.
3: What if your pet thinks you're a butthole? She's like,
2: I would like to know how I could improve its life.
4: I was going to say, at least you know the truth.
2: Like, why am I a butthole, little dog? What did I do? We can work on this. Let's work it out. I don't care about this person in another country.
1: It'd be great
2: I
1: to talk Google to Translate.
4: I think
1: animals.
4: I might change my answer. I'm going with the animals now.
2: Yeah.
4: I'm thinking about this.
1: Good going, Danielle.
4: Yeah, I'm switching.
1: See, animals have a whole different view of the universe, and it'd be great to hear what they have to say.
3: Can you imagine going to the zoo and be like, let me out, please?
4: You're just so bad.
2: But guess what? If we could speak to them, I'd be like, cool, tiger, I'm going to open this thing, and we have a mutual agreement that because I can speak to you, you're not going to eat my face off. We're going to go back to where we came from.
4: Yeah, okay.
2: That'll you and me.
3: Well.
2: Okay. We're going to India.
1: That's the thing. If you could speak with animals, you would know why they want to eat your face off.
2: Right.
1: And they would explain it in detail that they can't help themselves. We are food. Anyway, so we conquered that one.
2: Yeah.
1: There's another one. There's a second what if that your friend gave you, and I know what it is. No one is allowed to comment on this.
2: Scott, did you hear that?
5: Yeah, I guess.
2: Okay.
1: Think it in your own mind, and right. We'll leave it at that.
2: Okay.
1: What if number two?
2: Okay. Think of the grossest, nastiest person that you know.
4: Okay.
2: You all have a picture?
4: Oh, yeah.
2: Okay. Mm-hmm. Now think of the hottest person on the planet.
4: Okay. Mm-hmm.
2: Everyone has a picture?
4: Mm-hmm. Mm-hmm.
2: Would you rather have sex with the grossest person you've ever met in your life or the hottest person on the planet, but they've been dead for 5 minutes?
5: Oh. I can answer immediately. Wow.
1: No, do not answer. Okay. Do not.
4: Easy. That's easy.
1: Do not answer.
5: You still warm?
1: No, it do not answer.
5: I didn't answer that question. I'm just asking.
1: Do not answer.
5: I didn't answer.
1: Don't comment on it.
5: Just answer.
1: Don't comment on it.
4: But
1: don't
4: say anything. You didn't say we couldn't ask questions.
1: No, because in your questions are your answers. It is hilarious, though.
2: That is the one we're not answering.
1: Okay. Or the hottest person on earth, but they've been dead 5 minutes.
2: Yeah.
1: Oh, my God. What kind of friend is this? What kind of friend is this?
5: But you wouldn't be able to with the grossest.
2: He's one of my favorite people. He's so funny.
4: Wait, you wouldn't be able to do what with the grossest?
5: You wouldn't be able to have sex with the grossest person.
4: Well, maybe if you put a bag over there, I don't know.
3: Put a bag over my head.
1: Okay, so,
2: God.
1: So you're saying having sex with a dead person is... Moving on. All right, so two things to bring up to your friends today.
2: Those are
1: great conversation starters.
4: I'm picturing Nate.
2: I don't even know if you said that.
4: I'm sorry, I'm picturing Nate having sex with a bag over his head.
0: Elvis Duran.
4: Oh, yeah.
0: And the Morning Show.
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15: 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I chose option B.
16: I'm Julie Piñero, and I travel by myself because it's a rare space where I can say yes without asking anyone else first. I'm on a mission to reclaim the word Solita, trading

0: There was a problem with the living arrangements last minute, so they asked us if we would mind moving in together, and we said it was fine. So I just want to go
1: No. I'm sorry. He's not rooming with a girl.
0: But you don't understand. Like, it's fine. We're going to divide the room. We're going to talk about privacy issues. We're going to...
1: No, Olivia. No, I'm going to be calling the university. He is not rooming with a girl. I don't know what happened and what the mix-up was.
0: Wait a minute. You're going to call the university already and embarrass your son when he's not even, like, in college yet?
1: You know, I don't appreciate the way you're talking to me, Olivia.
0: Well, I don't appreciate you right away thinking that I'm like a piece of trash because I'm going to live with your son.
1: I never said that. What are you talking about? I never said you're a piece of trash.
0: Nowadays, why is it a problem?
1: Oh, my God. Okay,
0: I have a boyfriend.
1: Excuse me.
0: But guess what? I have a boyfriend, and if anything goes on in the room, I will make sure I put a towel on the door so that he doesn't walk in on it.
1: Oh, my God. Well, guess what, Olivia? This is not happening.
0: So what are you going to do? You're going to call the university and embarrass your son?
1: Yes, I am. And I have a right mind to talk to your mother and father for the way you're talking to me. This is ridiculous.
0: Well, good luck.
1: Were you ever taught any manners yourself?
0: How about you? I come on the phone with you, and right away you treat me like I'm a slut or something.
1: I never said that you were a slut.
0: What if you come to my job, and we sit down together, and we talk about this?
1: I am sorry, Olivia. No.
0: Just come to Lollipops later, and we'll talk about it.
1: At where?
0: Lollipops, where I work.
1: What kind of place is that?
0: Is that like I dance.
1: Are you a stripper?
0: No, not a stripper, a dancer.
1: Uh-huh.
0: I gotta get back to work. Just tell him I called and tell him to call me.
1: Olivia, what's your last name?
0: Preston. She's not happy.
2: No, she's not. That's great.
0: I'm a good roommate. You need to defend me.
2: Okay.
1: Bell, that name?
2: Yeah, she's going to be my roommate.
1: Why didn't you tell me what was going on? There is no way this is going to happen. You know what kind of conversation we had? Shut up. I'm talking. It's a girl. There is no way this is going to happen. Do you know that she's a stripper?
2: You haven't even met her.
1: I talked to her on the phone. She is rude. She was sarcastic.
2: She's not rude.
1: She was disrespectful.
0: Mom.
1: Why are we even talking about
0: Mom.
1: This?
0: Mom!
1: Who the...
0: Mom! It's actually Danielle Monaro from Elvis Duran and the Morning Show. You just got phone tapped.
1: Oh, my God.
0: He's not moving in with the girl.
1: Oh, my God. Preston, did you do this?
2: Of course.
1: Oh, my God.
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2: Interesting text this morning.
3: Oh.
2: I wanted to talk to Angela. Here she is. Hi, Angela.
4: Hi.
2: I'm so glad you're here. I got your text earlier. May I read it aloud so then we can discuss?
4: Sure.
2: Here we go. Here's what's on my mind this morning, now that you asked. Every day for the past couple of weeks, I've been thinking nonstop about freaky, hardcore sex.
3: Ooh.
2: I'm a middle-aged woman, but just been feeling a little on the freaky side lately.
3: Ooh.
2: So I went on the air and I said, hey, text me and tell me what you're thinking about. And that's what Angela's thinking about. Let's talk about it, Angela. I loved your text.
4: First time I'd ever text in, but yeah, that's what's been on my mind for the last few weeks. And I think that combination of stress at work and my adventure lifestyle, it just has been extra the last few weeks.
3: Ooh,
2: wow. Well, okay. That's not a problem, though. Yeah. Are you enjoying thinking about freaky sex, or is it getting in your way of getting things done?
4: No, it doesn't get in the way, but it's pretty exciting to think about where it could lead, I guess, depending on how far.
3: Do you have somebody to have this freaky sex with?
4: I'm sorry, what?
3: Do you have somebody that you can have this freaky sex with?
4: Oh, well, yeah, but talking about it, I guess, with people versus doing it, yeah, you never know what other people are into, so.
3: Girl, okay. Do it.
4: And
2: God, I see. You need a...
4: And this is something that you don't really just go around saying, hey, like, chain me up, whip me, and, you know, pull my hair.
2: Well, okay.
3: Oh, there are websites for that, actually.
2: You know what? There's websites for that, but yeah. Maybe, do you have a friend who's probably in the same spot, and you can just help each other out?
4: Oh, yeah. Yeah,
2: oh, good.
4: Probably so. But it's always been there. It's always, even in my 20s, it was like wanting to get out.
2: But okay, well, look.
4: Now that I'm 45, it's like, okay.
2: Oh, wow. See, well, hold on a second. 45, some would say you're like at the peak of your sexual.
3: Yeah, you're hitting it.
2: Your sexual times in life. Listen,
4: so, yeah.
2: Angela, best of luck to you. Thanks for opening up this box for us, so to speak.
3: Hey.
2: And we hope you have the best day ever. And you take care, okay?
4: Thank you too. Okay. Thank you.
5: I have a question for everybody here in the room.
3: Okay.
6: Oh, God.
2: What's your question?
5: How often do you think about sex?
2: A lot.
5: How often? Huh. I'm probably once an hour.
3: Really?
5: At least once an hour. At least.
3: I don't think
5: especially during the morning show.
2: About sex itself or just something sexual?
5: Sex itself. I think about having sex at least once an hour.
3: Oh.
2: Like mounting.
5: Yeah.
2: And plunging.
5: Yeah. All of the above. I think about it regularly.
6: So during our show, during our working show, four times during the time we're sitting in here together, you are thinking about banging it out.
5: Minimum.
6: Moving over.
5: Minimum.
6: All right.
5: I'm not the only one.
6: Do you think about it with a person or just, I need it right now?
5: Yes.
6: Who is it?
5: Do you really want me to say?
6: Yeah.
5: Boy, I cannot go on Instagram without Sydney Sweeney popping up. I'm sorry.
2: Yeah.
6: Okay.
2: Oh, okay. So people who you'll never have sex with.
5: Exactly. Wait. There's a chance.
2: No, there's not.
3: Wait a minute. There might be a chance because we have had people that have worked here in the past that have hooked up with celebrities. So Nate's a good looking guy.
5: Thank you.
3: When people have come in here, they have given him the eye. Mm-hmm. So I'm not going to... That could happen.
2: Okay, just to move on in the conversation. Oh, okay, it could happen. Yeah. Now, about the rest of us in the room.
5: Yeah.
2: So I think about things that are sexual a lot, but no, I don't think about sex with a person a lot.
5: Really? Okay, yeah. So example.
2: Well, no, I'll see someone walk by and I'll go, oh, wow, okay. You know, but I'm not thinking about having sex with them. Mm-hmm. I'm thinking about there's something sexual about that person. So all I'm saying is there is a sexual thought in my mind a lot, but it's not like about a particular person going at it.
3: Mm.
2: So does that count?
3: Yeah.
5: Yes, that does count.
2: What about you, Gandhi?
6: If I know that I'm in a position to be getting some, I think about it a lot. But it's very easy to just shut it off when I'm here at work with all of you.
3: Yeah.
2: I'll tell you, if I'm over-sexed in my mind,
6: yeah,
2: I can go to this one spot in life and it makes me stop thinking about sex.
6: Oh.
2: Scary. Well, first of all, thank you, by the way. Nice segue. First of all, to piggyback off what Nate was saying, Sydney Sweeney did an insane lingerie shoot recently.
5: Yeah.
2: And I saw it. I know what he's talking about.
3: That sound pervy for him?
2: However,
0: I've admitted before on this show that occasionally I do think of every single one of you in sexual acts with your respective partners. Not with me, with your partners.
6: Who do you think of the most?
0: Recently?
6: Yeah.
5: Yes.
0: Who?
6: Who?
0: Gandhi. Oh.
6: Yeah.
5: You think of Gandhi and Brandon?
0: Recently.
6: Oh,
0: yes.
6: Good.
0: And I don't know why.
6: Is it a good vision?
0: It's a great vision.
6: It's a good vision.
0: I want to let you all know.
5: Wait, is she like pegging him?
3: Oh, my God.
0: All of you, I've thought of all of you. But now this morning, I found out a little note about Scotty. All morning, I've been obsessing about what Scotty and Megan look like.
6: Oh,
0: his girlfriend.
6: Yeah.
5: And so, Scotty eats a banana. Oh. Are you eating you're eating a banana while we talk about this?
7: Something intrigued me.
6: He did it on purpose.
3: I think he thinks about sex more than anybody right now.
0: I think so, too.
3: And the reason is because he's getting it nonstop.
7: And you know what? That's why I don't think about it all the time.
5: Because he talks about it. And this is my point.
6: Oh.
5: Just because someone talks about it a lot doesn't mean they're thinking about it that much. I bet there's a lot of people in our world who think about it all the time, and you'd never ever know they were thinking about it.
6: I'm not sure if I want to know that.
0: Abby in the back.
6: No, Abby never. Abby
5: in the back. What is that supposed to mean?
3: Do not tarnish Abby, please.
5: Oh, she's working in the back.
0: Yes,
5: in the back office. Yeah.
6: Okay. Oh, Diamond has turned a corner. She says she is now asexual. Just zero interest whatsoever. She doesn't want it.
5: Is this true, Diamond? You're just asexual?
8: Yeah, I don't like it. No, I'm kidding. I mean, I guess I haven't had sex in a while. It's not like something that I like think about all day long. You know?
5: Because it seems like everyone else in this room does.
8: Well, you know, it's fun.
5: We haven't gone to Danielle about this.
3: No, I'm with Gandhi, though. If I know I'm going to have a chance and Sheldon and I are going to more, then I'll think about it.
6: Yeah.
3: But I can turn it off, too. But I feel like I think of sexual stuff all the time. And it's not because of me. It's because of all of you and Froggy and everybody who's got dirty minds and brings up all this crap.
8: I think I'm more intrigued by Danielle's sex life than my own. I ask her about this all the time.
3: She's constantly asking
5: you. You're like scary. You think about others.
8: No.
5: Others, no.
8: I don't want to be in any category that scares them. But, like, I want to know how much Danielle's getting it popping with that man of hers. I'm like, wow.
5: You really do ask that?
8: Yeah. Should I think about you? What's going on?
6: Hey.
5: You looked at my crotch when you said that.
3: He has to sit down now, Diamond.
5: Just sit down.
7: You know, okay. This might bother you.
5: This is going to bother us.
6: Terrible.
7: So yeah. Skiri said he thinks about each of us having sex with our respective men.
5: Yes.
6: Yeah.
7: Picture him right now.
6: No. Oh, wait.
7: Just in your head.
5: Well, no. He said he does.
0: This is uncomfortable for me.
7: I'm picturing him with his girlfriend.
0: Oh.
5: Okay, wait a second. You're getting uncomfortable. How do you think we feel when you say that about us?
7: I'm picturing the bed breaking.
5: Oh, my God.
3: I'm picturing Robin going, help.
5: Have you ever broken the bed?
0: My bread has broken before.
5: Your bread?
0: My bed is broken. I had to buy a new bed because it broke. But that was because I was...
5: Because it was a bunk bed from your childhood.
6: We should have Scotty's mic because he's going to...
5: Scotty, what's going on, man?
7: I'm sorry. Gandhi doesn't like when I make fun of Skiri. It's all in good fun. I love Skiri.
5: Because his bed broke.
0: I don't like you guys thinking of me.
5: Well, then we don't like you thinking of us. Have you thought about me and Alex having sex?
0: Of course.
5: Oh, my God.
0: In the beginning.
5: Tell me what we did. I'm dying to know.
6: Was
5: it good?
0: But these are all good, positive thoughts. You know, these are great. You know, they're fine.
5: You say that, but we say that we're thinking about you and Robin having sex. It's not positive.
0: I feel violated.
5: Okay. Then how do you think we feel?
0: That's right. Okay.
3: I've never thought of you and Robin having sex. No, thank you.
5: All of us.
0: No!
5: Let's at the same time think about Skiri and Robin having sex.
6: Okay,
5: go.
6: Okay, okay. Honestly, Robin naked is a good sight.
3: Yeah. Yes.
6: I'm into it.
5: Oh, here comes Skiri. Oh, never mind.
6: Uh-oh.
7: I'm imagining fourth quarter Skiri.
6: Okay.
7: And Robin.
6: Yeah.
5: Okay. So you got to tell people what that means.
7: So fourth quarter Skiri was when he was at his heaviest traditionally, and I kind of just imagined him laying there. Is that what happened?
6: Job of the Hutt?
0: No.
6: Just like summoning someone?
5: Do you use like a pulley on the ceiling?
0: No.
3: I would rather think of first quarter Skiri after he's lost all the weight.
6: First quarter Skiri.
3: That's better.
6: Do you know what is stuck in my head right now? This is going to make Danielle freak out. how Scary does that thing with his tongue, and he's like,
8: no.
6: I'm a giver. That's what I'm picturing. Right.
2: Okay, so what? How do we end this? We have to end this at some point.
6: Oh my God, just kill
2: can
6: it.
2: Can we end this?
6: Just kill yes. it.
3: Poor Scary.
2: We love you, Scary.
0: I love you too.
2: Go get in your harness.
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5: What?
4: For Kristoff. 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
43: Dolly Parton, welcome to the show.
44: Yeah. Good morning to you. I've always wanted to talk to Elvis.
43: Dolly Parton's death at the age of 80. Gandhi's here, and Danielle, Froggy, and Scary, all of us. So we love you, Dolly. Just want to start off with
44: that. Well, if I've got Gandhi and Elvis in the same room, that's pretty good.
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0: Well,
1: hello.
2: Hello.
1: Where did Dolly go?
2: Dolly?
0: I don't know. That was weird.
2: Just stop.
1: She just. Dolly, you can't leave us like that.
0: That's a hell of a way to go.
3: Leave us at all.
1: It looks like it stopped.
2: Yeah.
0: Yeah.
1: Well, I can finish it for you. Hold on.

0: Ollie is fiddling around with us from heaven. Look at that. Okay, let's try that again. Dolly!
1: Dolly!
0: That was bizarre.
2: Yeah.
3: Yes, it was.
0: Okay, well, hello, Dolly. I mean, you know, hello, Dolly. I mean, when you heard the news, how sad were you? I mean, it was like a big...
2: So sad.
1: I would love watching the reactions of people because they were so real. Like, people you never thought would react that way was like, shut the bleep up. Yeah. Not Dolly. Like, people
0: not
1: couldn't
0: Dolly.
1: Believe it, you know? Oh, so
0: I
1: sad.
0: Received a text from Gandhi. It says, no, I hate this. The universe just keeps missing. Wow. All right. There you go. Anyway, wake up, everyone. We got to celebrate Dolly today.
1: None of this
0: drag assing around. Come on, wake up.
1: Morning.
0: Froggy, you got to wake up. I'm going to come over there and start shaking people.
4: I'm ready to go. I miss my Dolly.
0: I know. It is, as this texter said, a loss for the entire world.
1: Truly.
0: What a lady. I may have to get some of that Dolly Parton cake mix and make a cake today.
4: I watched Steel Magnolias last night.
0: What a great
4: Shelby.
0: Film.
4: Well, tonight you'll have to watch The Best Little Whorehouse in Texas.
3: Damn,
4: she's doing that too.
0: Oh, yes. She was awesome in Best Little Whorehouse in Texas. Yeah. That Dolly. Anyway, I may have to drive down to Dollywood. Just a quick day of it. Let's go talk to our first caller of the day. On line one, it's Simone in Philly. Hi, Simone. Good morning.
5: Hi, Elvis.
0: Well, hello. It's good to hear from you. Now, you know, Simone is one of many people who have to wake up early and roll in for some dialysis to keep the juices moving, as they say, and clean them out. And you are you hooked up to the machine? Are you hooked up right now, Simone?
5: Yes, I am.
0: Well, welcome to another day.
5: I am channeling Uncle Johnny.
0: Oh. Yeah. Are you a Dolly Parton fan?
5: Yes, hearing that news yesterday at work, it broke my heart. And hearing that intro was just so special. I watched a lot of specials last night. CBS had a lot of specials about her last night. And I'm just like, she was just a beautiful light. She, you know, touching everyone, all the books, the book program she did.
0: Oh, yeah.
5: She was just a special person.
0: You know, I'm glad that you had a chance to take a detour and watch some of the coverage. I'd like to watch some of that later.
5: Yeah.
0: And I love, you know, you never know everything about someone. And every time there's a story about Dolly, we learn something new. How many millions of great things did she do for the planet Earth and all the people who live here?
2: It was like nonstop when you look at it.
5: Exactly.
0: Yeah, I know, we're going to dive into some of that stuff today. Well, look, Simone, you are the first caller of the day. Thanks for being there for us, and we'll be here for you. And how much longer are you hooked?
5: I love you guys so much.
0: I just got hooked up,
5: so I got another 3.5 hours.
2: Oh.
0: All right, well, you relax. You just hang out. What do you have for a friend, Simone? Come on, Nate.
4: Simone is getting the full Elvis Duran apparel line, thanks to Hackensack Meridian Health. Get ready, Simone. It's on the way.
0: It's on the way, Simone. All right.
5: You guys are a blessing to me, especially Danielle. I don't want to bring the mood down, but during COVID, I took a real dark turn. And if I wasn't listening to you guys' show on demand and hearing that laugh, I don't think I'd be sitting here right now.
2: Oh my God.
5: I just really appreciate you guys. You make me laugh all the time. And, you know, you help people. And I know people say this all the time. It might be cliche, but, you know, you really, guys, you brought me out of a dark moment. And sitting here in dialysis listening to you, people like, are you listening? Yes, I am. I'm just listening,
0: cool.
5: And I'm laughing so hard. So thank you guys for everything you do. And I always love everything you do. Everything you say, go eat, go watch. I'm doing it. I said, Elvis said it. I'm doing it.
0: All right. Rock on, sister. That's awesome.
2: Wow.
0: And what you said about Danielle, we agree. We feel the same way about
1: and
0: her.
1: I had a crappy day this morning, Simone, so I want to say thank you because you just made me getting up worth it today. So thank you.
0: I love you. See, it works both ways.
5: You're my Aerie sister.
0: It works both ways, Simone. Thank you so much. You have a beautiful day. And thanks for starting our day like that. That was awesome.
1: Yeah.
0: It was just beyond awesome. All right, let's move on. My little furry creatures. Let's get into the three things we need to know from Gandhi and get on with our day. What's going on, Gandhi?
2: All right. Ghislaine Maxwell's bid to throw out her sex trafficking conviction is being tossed by a New York federal judge. It was a long shot petition that would have allowed her a new trial. Maxwell, who we know was the girlfriend of Jeffrey Epstein, represented herself in that request. She is serving a 20-year prison sentence after being convicted of helping Epstein sexually abuse young girls. Two people are now dead from the measles in Lancaster County, Pennsylvania. The state's Department of Health said both individuals were unvaccinated but will not identify them to protect their privacy. These are the first measles-related deaths in Pennsylvania in 35 years. The state's health secretary said in a release that because measles have been largely eradicated, people seem to be pretty unfamiliar with how dangerous it can actually be. She noted that the combined measles, mumps, and rubella vaccine is safe and provides the best protection we have against measles. And finally, today is National Dog Day. It was created back in 2004 and aims to raise awareness about the massive number of dogs that need adoption. It also serves to highlight the contributions that service dogs make to keep people safe. So, what are the most popular breeds in the U.S.? The pet sitter service Rover assessed its database of millions of users to determine which 10 breeds are the most popular. Coming in at number one, mutts. They call them non-designer mixed breeds. They came in at the top.
1: Yeah.
2: Followed by Labrador Retrievers, Golden Retrievers, Golden Doodles, and German Shepherds to round out the top five. And those are your three things.
0: You know, looking around the room here, I think we're just a bunch of mutts. I'm okay with that. Are you okay with that?
4: Yeah, I'm okay with that.
0: Here on National Dog Day, my best friend Susie and Preston, they got their brand new puppy last night.
1: What did they get?
0: Little Frida. Oh, one of those mountain dogs that, you know, are so cute.
1: Oh, is Debbie's mountain dog? Frida.
0: So beautiful. So gorgeous. A little mini. Her name is Frida, and she arrived, and she's waking up with them today. Hey, welcome to National Dog Day. You ready to go?
4: Yeah! Let's
3: go. Elvis Duran.
0: Who the f*** likes these things?
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37: Elvis Duran,
38: Gandhi are and how they're just relentlessly themselves no matter what. And I think that's a great message for all women.
39: Oh my God.
40: Elvis Duran in the morning show.
41: Amen, sister. Let's raise our glasses to that. Hey, just a reason to raise glasses. I'm in. That was nice. Amen. Into the day, I got to tell you, I'm living on borrowed moments of sleep.
42: But you had fun.
41: Yeah, went to Bruno Mars last night. Oh, my God. Guys, the best show ever.
42: Wow, really?
41: The best. Just incredible. There's no way to describe it, so I won't even try. But it was just... And God, MetLife Stadium. We're thinking, you know, maybe 80,000 people there. Wow. And I think he sold out four nights, if I'm not mistaken. Wow. I'm sure I'm wrong, but whatever. Just out of control, fantastic fun. Our friends, we had a great time, and we had really good seats. It was good.
42: Oh, wow. How was Ray?
41: Ray was fantastic. She has got this wonderful, wonderful glow about her, and she's just... She's all positive, and she's, you know, love yourself, and I don't know.
42: That's awesome.
41: Just, I mean, what a great night. I don't think I can do one more than one of those, you know, per quarter.
0: Okay.
41: Because I'll be dead. But it was nice. If you have if you've seen Bruno Mars in this round, wow, you understand exactly what I'm talking about. I think I will go to the grave saying his shows, I've seen two now, are the best concerts I've ever seen.
1: Wow.
41: Yeah. Who do you have? Who do you know that you've seen? Who do you realize that you've seen is the best concert you've ever seen? Ever.
0: Oh. I have Let's to go. Say the Pitbull, Enrique Iglesias concert, even though I didn't understand half the stuff that they were saying.

0: tickets for you.
1: Oh, yay.
2: Oh, boy. And you know what? It's the summer of concerts continuing. Who all is going to see Harry Styles tonight?
3: Me!
2: Well, all right. Are you ready for the show?
0: Yeah!
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12: You know, there's so many conversations you can have the day after a concert about, you know, what you liked, what you were a little about. I tell you, everything about Bruno and everything on that stage was perfect.
13: Nice.
12: Everything. It's the people with their phones that drive me insane.
13: Understandable.
12: Let's talk about it. So there was a couple in front of me, and they were having a great time. But they were like right there. I mean, I could just reach out in front of me and I could touch them. And I didn't, but they were that close, is my point. They were turning around and facing me to get selfies with Bruno on stage behind them. Right? You understand what I'm saying?
13: Yes, yes.
14: Yeah.
12: So, I mean, in the beginning, I'm like, are they taking a photo of me? I didn't understand. Then I got it. I said, it made sense. But they did it every single song. Almost every song, they did it. I'm like, well, how many do you need? I mean, what's going on here?
13: And you're not enjoying the show then. You're missing so much when you're doing that.
12: Well, exactly. And I don't care if they miss the show, but their phone is in my way, so it makes me miss the show.
13: Yeah, yeah.
12: It makes me have to move my head this way or that way.
13: Yeah.
12: The problem with that is there are people I'm taller than behind me. So every time I move, they have to move to see the show. Does that make sense?
13: Yes. Yeah, yeah, yeah, yeah.
12: So they're causing this trickle-down problem going on all the way back to the back of the stadium.
13: Mm-mm. We should be allowed to smack people's phones out of their hands when they're causing inconvenience or they do something dumb on that phone, like walk into me.
14: Oh, yeah, that won't cause any issue at all.
13: I don't care. I'm sick of it.
15: What I don't understand, at a Broadway show and at a lot of shows, you're not allowed to take your phone out. You're not allowed to record what's going on. And if you do, they will come over and verbally slap that phone right out of your hands. So why can't we implement this other places so that it's more enjoyable for all? Mm-hmm.
12: Well, maybe the number of people. I mean, you know, last night we had 80,000 people.
13: Yeah.
12: And then in a theater, it's easy. They can just walk down the aisle and go, hey. Yeah. I've been yelled at Broadway shows for using my phone. I never had it out.
13: Oh.
12: Were you guys with me that time?
13: I don't know.
12: We went to see something, and it was a concert, actually. But it was a small concert, small venue. And this lady came up to me, this usher. Sir, put your phone. And I'm like, I don't have my phone. She obviously saw someone else with a phone and thought it was me.
13: Yeah, yeah, yeah.
12: And I got so pissed off at her after the show, I yelled at her.
13: Oh.
12: I said, I got to be honest with you. You kind of effed up my night because I didn't have my effing phone out. I said, why don't you get your eyes fixed? It just made me mad. It ruined my night.
13: Yeah.
12: Get it right.
13: Had she busted somebody who actually had their phone out, would you have applauded her?
12: Well, I would have. Well, not, you know. Yeah, maybe. I don't know. Yeah, I have no problem with that.
13: That's right.
12: But, you know, like, hire people who have eyesight. That'd be nice. Yeah, what's up, Scary?
16: When I was at Ariana earlier this summer, I saw the kid in front of me had a mini ring light, and he was doing the selfie camera, so he was filming himself watching the show, and in his other hand, he had a second phone watching the phone watching
12: him. Oh, God.
16: Him.
12: Oh, like, influencers. God. Hate the influencers. Get out of here.
16: Is he sitting in a movie? What's going on? It literally was that.
12: But anyway, thank you so much to Bruno, to Anderson .Paak. Wow. Whoa. He was incredible. You know, so they did their Silk Sonic thing, and Ray, oh my God. Have you guys ever seen Ray in concert?
14: No.
15: No.
12: She's so classy and so beautiful, and everyone she's on stage with is so cool, and she had her own little band / orchestra. It was great. Mm. Damn it. Anyway, so Harry Styles tonight. So it's Nate and Scary and Danielle, you're going?
15: No, I'm not going.
12: Gandhi.
15: Mm-hmm.
16: Yeah.
12: Mm-hmm.
16: The three of us.
12: You excited?
16: Yeah.
15: Hell yeah.
16: I cannot wait.
13: I think we're going to go have a little party beforehand.
12: Yes, you know, I could still go if I dragged my ass out and try to.
16: You should.
13: Do it. Should.
14: A double banger, back-to-back concerts.
16: Dude, it's
14: Elvis.
16: A summer night in New York
13: God.
16: City. Come on.
12: Okay,
16: come
12: okay,
16: on.
12: Okay. I don't need anyone yelling at me. What the hell is it? Anyway, it'd be another night of watching a concert through people's phones.
15: Yeah.
12: Yeah, I don't know.
13: No, I think where we're going to be, we won't have that issue.
12: I think you're in a box, right?
15: Yeah. There'll right. be food and drink. Drunk.
12: Let's do the Danielle report. So much happening today. Yes. You want to start with Dolly?
15: Of course. So Dolly.
12: So sad.
15: Dolly Parton has passed away by now. I'm sure everyone knows. She was 80 years old. The thing that got me the most was the reactions of people just in general, like people you wouldn't even think would have reacted that way to her death, but they did, because she was just a force, a positive force in this world. And she was born Dolly Rebecca Parton, January 19th, 1946, in a one-room cabin in Pittenham Center, Tennessee. Her husband, she was married to him for over 50 years, Carl Dean. You know, he passed away recently. I kind of think she almost died a little bit of a broken heart as well, because I don't think she was ever the same after Carl passed away. She met him in a laundromat, you know that, shortly after she moved to Nashville in 1964. Released the first of 65 albums, Hello, I'm Dolly, in 1967. You know, she had some movies. She released over 250 singles, of which 43 went top 10 and 25 topped the charts. And what else? I mean, what else can you say? Dollywood says it's going to still open on Wednesday as scheduled. Of course, it will honor her. Her funeral will be a small, intimate affair in Nashville. This is according to TMZ and Page Six. She has a Broadway show coming, Dolly, a true original musical, and she was supposed to be here for it all. Unfortunately, that's not going to happen, but yeah, it's going to be sad. Dolly's gone, and she was a special light.
13: I hate it.
15: She really was.
12: May I say something to you? Growing up, as a kid, I would see Dolly on talk shows. I mean, she's been around forever, right? Yeah. And it was all about her boobs back then. And all the guys, all the guys interviewing her, they would make jokes about her boobs and this and that. And she just kind of played along with it. She never got mad at anyone. She was okay with it. But even as a kid, I was thinking, God, that's kind of rude. I mean, there's much more to Dolly than her boobs.
15: Of course.
12: But of course, you know, all the talk show hosts were men back then, and they all, you know, thought it was okay to talk about that.
15: Yeah.
12: Can you imagine trying to get away with that today?
15: Nope.
14: Nope.
15: Nope. Nope. Nope.
13: Not us. I feel like there are people that are still going to do it and get away with it, but we would never.
12: Yeah. Not us. No, all right, back to you, Danielle.
15: All right, so very, very sad. So ahead of the release of Avengers Doomsday in December, Marvel is re-releasing Avengers Endgame in theaters on September 25th. Along with the re-release come two new popcorn buckets at Cinemark and Regal Theaters. And you know I love a good collectible popcorn bucket. That doesn't mean I buy them, Nate. I just love them because I know people love collecting them. Okay, one is Iron Man's helmet. It has a top that opens up for your popcorn, and then an LED light in one of the eyes that projects the phrase "I love you 3000," which Tony Stark says to his daughter in the movie. The other one is Iron Man's Infinity Gauntlet with all six Infinity Stones that light up. You open up the back of the glove to fill it with popcorn. guys, this is awesome.
17: She's got one, Nate. She totally got one.
15: I totally want these, though. These are the ones I want. Okay. Amy Winehouse is back to black. I know Gandhi and I are excited about this. Yeah. Getting a 20th anniversary edition on October 23rd, and it will be packed with rare material. It's a 3-CD set, which I guess we're going to have to get a CD player to play it. The original album, 4 previously unreleased demos, B-sides, so many other really cool things are going to be in this. And you know, Amy Winehouse passed away in 2011, 5 years after releasing Back to Black. So what are we watching? I watched a movie last night because people on Instagram were suggesting it. So it's called Totally Killer. It's from 2023. It's got that Scream feel. I'm telling you, give it a shot.
13: Really?
15: It's a lot of fun. Okay. It is a lot of fun. I watched it. My husband loved it. My oldest son, who's 21, loved it. It's great. And it's just, it's you're going to chuckle and be like, really? This is ridiculous. You're going to enjoy it. CBS is airing an hour-long special at 10 o'clock tonight to pay tribute to Dolly Parton. Dolly Parton, an American icon. That's going to be on. Dolly Parton, an American original on Disney+. So a lot of Dolly stuff going around. America's Got Talent and Nation's Dumbest over on Fox. And that is my Danielle report.
12: Yeah, I love the Nation's Dumbest.
15: Yeah.
12: Who's into seeing more of that? You don't have to turn on TV to see that.
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1: 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I know Froggy was telling us about those. Two channels.
2: All Dolly, all day.
1: Wow, that's pretty cool. How many channels do we have?
3: Oh, God.
1: Do we know?
4: Oh, no, I don't.
3: No idea.
2: Okay. So many.
3: Yeah.
1: I have so many questions. So many questions. I know it's a lot, but I'm glad that we're devoting at least two with All Dolly All Day, the Dollywood Radio channel and the Women of iHeart Country channel. That's pretty cool. All right, what is it? Is it Wednesday? I don't even know what day it is.
3: It is Wednesday, August 26th.
1: Let's get into it. We're almost in September. Nowhere near summer being over. Nowhere.
3: Nope.
1: Mm-mm. Even though it's getting cooler outside, I have a feeling it's going to be blazing hot again.
3: I think we'll have a push again.
1: Mm-hmm. As well. Yeah.
3: Yeah.
1: Yeah. Not letting loose. Not going to let it go. Mm-mm. No way. So, do we have any games? Something fun you want to do today?
3: Today was Nate Dogg's day.
4: Yeah. Yeah. So I got one that's brewing in the back. I need to go put some final.
1: What? Please don't be brewing anything in the back.
4: Oh, Garrett's steeping it right now. Really? Now, Garrett's helping me out because I don't have a studio. So it will be ready a little bit later. But
1: okay, let's tell the story why Nate is doing a game today. You want to tell everyone why? Gandhi, you tell it.
3: Because he's very Goldilocks-y about any games that are played in here. They're easy, either too easy, mm-hmm. they're too difficult, the contestant was too boring, was too lively, didn't talk too much.
4: Every once in a while, it's perfect. But you know, then, yesterday was a loss.
1: I know, but my challenge to Nate was, okay, then you do it better, Buster.
4: Well, you know, originally, so I was spitballing some ideas with Froggy last night. And the first idea I had was it's National Dog Day. So I was going to give you a bunch of different audio clips of different famous celebrity dogs barking, like Lassie, Benji, and you would have to guess which dog was barking.
1: Mm-hmm. And then Froggy goes, I like that thinking.
4: Yeah, and then Froggy's like, bruh, really? And it's the dog barking. Like, so I'm, you know, brewing in the back right now, something special for
3: Isn't
4: somebody.
3: It like- okay. Toilet paper day or something?
4: No.
3: You could do
4: our most favorite.
1: All right. Well, no. Hold on. Let him do it. Okay. Let him set up to fail. Let's see what happens.
4: Oh no! This is going to be a home run, ace.
1: Okay.
3: You're setting it up for someone in the room.
4: There's a tie-in with something that happened on our show.
1: You're already giving away too much. Okay. What are you doing? Right, you're already failing. You're failing before you even get off the launch pad.
4: It's a tease, Elvis.
3: Okay. You are a tease, Nate.
4: Teasing you. Right. Tickling you.
3: Oh, God. Oh, gross. What's your name?
1: That is disgusting. Has anyone gone to ChatGPT to burn down another village so we can find out how many stations we have on the iHeartRadio app?
3: Oh, I did not do that.
1: Not radio stations, music stations. Mm. I'll hold.
3: Yep.
1: Okay. This is not exciting.
3: Nate and Scary are feverishly doing something. Yeah.
1: All right. Talking about Dolly Parton, it's kind of funny how it's just. Can anyone think of anything bad about Dolly Parton?
3: No. And if you can, keep it to yourselves.
1: Exactly. We're very.
2: Her imagination library was incredible. What she did with that.
3: Yeah.
1: Donating, what, over 300 million books to kids? Is that right?
3: I think it was even higher than that, yeah.
1: I wouldn't doubt it.
3: It's incredible.
1: Wouldn't doubt it. What's up, Scary?
5: So this is saying 3,500 plus live stations across all genres. But that's the live stations portion of it.
1: So, okay, well, that's not what I'm asking. Yeah. I'm asking how many music stations do we have that aren't live? I'm just wondering.
5: It's going to be more than
1: that. Yeah, go ahead.
3: With it, you can customize any station to be anything you want, right? So you can pick like Dolly Parton Radio and you'll get all Dolly Parton. So is there a way to track that?
1: I don't know. Okay. There's got to be a way. And I can't believe that, you know, they should be listening to our show right now saying, you know, we heard you talking about our music here at iHeart app. We're here to help you. We've got numbers. We'll find out these numbers.
3: Okay.
1: I know that almost anything you can think of as far as a genre of music or a celebration or a holiday, whatever. We've got a channel for it. Yep. And today, we got a lot of Dolly. Mm-hmm. That's pretty cool. Gosh, look at this. People are celebrating their dogs today. What are we doing to celebrate National Dog Day? Other than posting pictures of our dogs.
3: Yeah.
1: All right.
3: We need to have a studio dog. I don't know what happened to that concept.
6: We did talk about that, but yeah.
1: Well, Nate's allergic. We can't do that.
4: Gandhi's allergic.
3: That's why I bring my medicine.
4: I'm on a different tier.
3: I'm going to touch a dog.
6: But we could always put Nate in another room.
3: Yeah.
6: And have a dog.
4: Take me back to my childhood.
1: Okay, we'll figure it out. Scary, I like your style. Scary's looking for some dog music. Is this the one we can play?
5: Hold on. I just got to make sure it's the right one. Hold on. Don't do anything yet.
1: Yeah, make sure it's not. We have a lot of... We have a lot of uncensored versions of gin and juice in here. We gotta be careful.
3: Like that dog.
5: Right there. Try that one.
1: You ready? So exactly what do we do on National Dog Day? How did it show up?
3: It appeared in 2004, and they're saying that this day is super important because they want to raise awareness about all of the dogs that need to be adopted. Mm. And yes. They also want to highlight the contributions that service dogs make to keep people safe.
6: Oh, okay. We love

0: Oh, there's dog. Hey, so Nate, this is usually where we do our games, and you had a game ready for today. Let's go. Let's do it.
1: Not ready.
0: Why isn't your game ready? Gandhis are always ready by now.
1: I don't have a studio. I was carving out some time between 7:22 and 7:53.
0: No. You don't need a studio. You have Garrett doing your job for you.
1: Well, I don't know. I'll go check on it.
0: When Gandhi does the game, she does it herself. She doesn't have anyone doing it for her.
2: I don't have a studio. All me all the time. I don't have a studio.
0: Garrett has a studio, and you have him doing your job.
1: So yeah, exactly.
0: What's the issue here?
1: Well, I'll go find out. Give me a break. Go to break.
3: And... I'm trying to find out what it is about, like, because today's National Dog Day. I thought maybe it's about dogs. He said no. He won't tell me.
0: Nope. Okay, why don't you get up and go find out?
1: All right.
0: You're just sitting there.
1: I'll go find out.
0: Come on. This is your day to shine.
1: That's right, big boy.
3: You can do it, Nate.
0: Boy. Why does he talk like that? Yeah, right. Oh, yes. Am I the only one that notices he talks like that?
2: I think both he and Scary have this like hype man thing about them, which is kind of nice sometimes.
0: Yeah, like, sometimes.
3: He's excited. He's a
4: rebel rouser.
0: I want Nate to do well with this game. All right, as soon as it's ready, we'll play.
2: I liked all his reasons, though. I don't have a studio. You're not doing it. What does that mean?
0: Exactly. All right, so coming up next, I promise, Nate's going to have a game ready to go.
5: Elvis Duran.
6: Clap if you think she should suffer.
5: Elvis Duran in the morning show.
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6: Hey, thank you. Hey, you know what? If you want to say something to us, you can always talk back on the iHeartRadio app. You push the little microphone button and just let it go. Let it fly. Let one fly. And you never know. You'll hear yourself, maybe. And maybe, you know, keep in mind, you don't listen to every hour every day. We may play you back when you're not listening.
7: Yeah.
6: The Bruno Mars concert last night at MetLife Stadium was another fantastic, fantastic concert from Bruno Mars. In my opinion, the best concert ever. This is me. But I think 50,000 other people last night probably would agree. So Froggy sent me these photos the last time I saw. I couldn't remember the last time I saw Bruno Mars. And these photos are from that concert, right? Mm-hmm.
8: Yep, 2014, June 14th of 2014.
7: Wow.
6: And Froggy reminded me, we were on the front row at the Garden.
7: Oh, nice.
9: How'd you get those tickets?
6: Jeez. I don't remember. I have no memory whatsoever. How would we get front row for Bruno Mars?
7: Wow.
8: I don't know, but I remember it was you, Alex, myself, and Lisa, and both Bruno and Pharrell opened for Bruno. Both of them gave you the head nod. Like, they looked down and were like, yeah, gave you the head nod. Like,
6: was it the up one or the down one? Because there's a difference.
8: It was the chin up, head back, like, hey, yo, I know you.
6: They exposed their trachea to me.
8: Right, which means they trust you.
6: Isn't that what we learned yesterday, yes. Gandhi? If you head nod up, that means you're comfortable and you're exposing your throat to be cut.
7: Yes. So. It's like dogs when they flop on their back and expose their belly. It's because they trust you and they love you.
6: Same thing. I love that. Mm-hmm. Wow. Hey, so let's talk about front row versus fifth row versus 40th row versus, you know what I'm saying?
7: Okay.
6: Front row, in my opinion, is too close. Well, you can get spit on, but I think a lot of people out there who've never been on the front row are thinking, oh, yeah, listen to you, front row, boo-hoo, too close. It is, you know, because they put a lot of time, energy, and money into producing these big productions with all the lighting. They produce the look of the stage for people who are actually further back in the theater, right, in the arena. So, like last night, for instance, we were fifth row in the very center of the arena, which is some of the best seats known to man, right? I paid for these, by the way. I want you to know.
7: Yes.
6: These are not a gift.
7: You always pay for your seats.
6: So anyway, but when the pyro was going off, like they were shooting all the fireworks into the air, we really couldn't see it the same way you would see it halfway back. You understand what I'm saying?
10: Yeah.
8: Yep.
10: 25th row might have been good for MetLife because you're further back to the whole stage.
6: I know. I bet people who were like in the way up in the back, they saw everything.
7: Yeah. It's like front row in a movie theater. You don't want to sit in the front row.
9: Your neck is done for the week. I will say, at one of our Jingle Balls, I did see Jason Derulo from front row, and I would not give that back. That was fantastic.
6: I know, but you're different. You sniff them. You can smell him.
9: I could smell Jason. He was sweating all over the place. It was great.
6: I like this text. Oh, my God. I was at Bruno Mars' concert last night, too. No words. Completely awesome. He blew the roof off that place, and I realized there's no roof. He blew the roof off MetLife Stadium.
7: There you go.
9: I saw the Jonas Brothers at Yankee Stadium, and we were up. And the seats were great, but we were up. But it was an amazing concert, and the weather was so perfect. It was perfect weather to be outside. It was great.
6: Wow.
9: Yeah.
6: What's up, Scary? Why are you giggling?
10: You know, I'm not going to lie. It really sucks if I'm that close and I have to actually zoom out to get my shot for social media.
6: Oh, scary. No, really.
10: It's a problem.
9: Are you okay? You are negating everything we talked about earlier today about people with those phones that we want to break them.
10: Yeah, but no, but that's a show. You when you're that close, you want to share some moments from a show with everybody. Because
7: no, you just want to show people that you got those seats.
9: Right.
10: Listen, I'll tell you what. If we got horrible seats for Harry tonight, you ain't going to see one post from me because it's going to be too far away. I mean, we're going to be...
6: I don't care.
10: I'm going to be enjoying the company. I'm thankful for being invited.
6: You'll be in a box with a bartender and that bad food they serve.
10: Yeah. You're not going to see a lot of footage. You'll maybe see one or two shots, but that's about it because I can't, there's nothing to show.
6: Okay. Calm down. Okay. We need a cattle prod. You know, here's the thing, Scary. There are so many people like you, though, and I'm not going to say you're unique. A lot of people go to these shows and everything they aim for is what they're going to post. It has nothing to do with enjoying the show. Well, actually, that's their way to enjoy the show, I guess, right?
8: I know, but I see people at a show and they've got their phone the whole time. And I'm like, they're recording whole songs. I'm thinking to myself, are you going to go home and watch that? Are you going to post that? Like, you're not taking in the show. Everything, you're watching it through your phone screen. You might as well just watch it on the phone with somebody else. I mean, take it in, put your phone down, enjoy the moment.
6: He'll edit out, like he'll just use the main, whatever, from a massive hit, like the hook from the hit.
10: Yeah.
6: And he'll post that.
10: The sing-along part that everybody knows. I'll post 20 seconds of that so everybody can enjoy that. That's cool. No? I guess not.
6: All right. Okay. All right.
10: Am I alone on my island here?
6: Well, no. I'm sure there are some people who agree.
9: Yeah.
6: I haven't heard from them yet, but they're there.
9: A couple of videos and then put it away and then enjoy and then post later, like not at the venue, post later on.
7: I just think nobody cares about anyone's concert videos, self included. I never go back and watch it. Like, I like to have it for myself, but I never go back and watch it. And when I see people posting video after video from a concert, I just skip it. I don't know,
6: looks good. Thanks.
7: Yeah.
6: Thanks for posting. Another thing. Okay. So Bruno, he doesn't stop dancing at all. Only when he's doing just a momentary movement, you know, back to the backstage area to do a costume change or whatever. Other than that, he may be dancing backstage too. I don't know. How do you remember all those moves? Because he's coordinating everything with, you know, other people dancing on stage.
7: And I guess so.
6: They remember all those moves too. I mean, and they're all dancing the same dance. For 2 hours and something? I mean,
9: sheesh.
6: I know people do that professionally, but when you're singing the words at the same time, it's just incredible.
7: I feel like
6: such a stupid schlub. I have no talent. When you see people like that, you're like, Bruno Mars, now that's talent right there. And everyone on that stage, jeez.
7: Wow. I feel like it becomes a language to them, like dancing and singing together, and they just are really good at speaking that language.
6: Yep. Let's see. Texts. Wow. Why does Scary keep talking if he's just confirming what the previous person just said about him? Let's see.
10: Oh, wow. I must have that person blocked because I don't see it. They must have said some crappy things before, so we don't see that.
6: And to your point, Gandhi, about how you never watch people's posts from concerts.
9: Yeah.
6: So it's like fireworks. People post their fireworks.
9: Yes. Who cares?
6: Yeah, you know, you're right. I mean, fireworks are beautiful, but only when you're there, I think.
9: Unless they're from Disney, because those Disney fireworks are very special. Nothing like those.
7: I get it. Like, you're seeing this thing that's so spectacular, and you're like, wow, this is amazing. But it's so amazing in that moment. And I feel like you miss a lot of the moment when you're trying to record it. Mm-hmm. And I've done the same thing. But then I think people definitely don't care about it.
6: Well, okay, so tonight it'll be Gandhi and Danielle. Gandhi and Nate and Scary. But they'll be in a box at the Harry Styles concert. So we may not get some concert footage from Scary.
7: No, Scary.
6: I'm very saddened by that.
10: Oh, no.

0: called.
1: Okay, yeah. Such a jerk. Absolutely. Well, he was accused of terrorizing pedestrians in that area and has been taken into custody in Las Vegas. U.S. Marshal Service officials confirmed that Zamir Hughes was arrested by members of the Violent Offender Task Force. Philadelphia District Attorney Larry Krasner said last week that Hughes is wanted on felony and misdemeanor assault charges after he chased a jogger in Center City and asked her, "Do you want to die?" He also caused injuries as she fled. Krasner noted that the additional charges may be filed now that Hughes has been caught.
0: Hey, why are people running around being a bunch of jerks? How can be?
1: I don't know.
0: I mean, obviously, he's from some task force that's trying to put some agenda out there. I don't know.
1: I don't know what this guy's doing. We'll find out, I'm sure, now that they've gotten him. But I can't imagine. I would have had a heart attack, I think, if I was that jogger and this happened.
2: Oh,
1: my
2: 100%.
1: God. Insane. All right. A new law banning local police agencies throughout New York State from cooperating with ICE went into effect yesterday. Back in May, Governor Hochul signed the measure, which prevents local police from entering into agreements with Immigration and Customs Enforcement regarding civil immigration enforcement and bringing immigrants into local jails. Hochul says those who don't comply will face legal action. And finally, it's happening in Los Angeles. They're rolling something out that makes us all a little nervous.
0: What's that?
1: One of LA's first air taxis was unveiled Monday at LA Live in downtown Los Angeles, where AEG and Archer Aviation plan to build a vertiport. The four-passenger, all-electric midnight air taxi doesn't yet have FAA approval. It was transported to the venue by truck. Archer wants to have its network of air taxis ready by 2028 for the Olympics and was named the official air taxi provider of LA 28 and Team USA last year. The downtown site would join SoFi Stadium, USC, and Hollywood Burbank Airport as part of a citywide air taxi network. It predicts the air taxis could replace a typical 90-minute drive with a 10 to 15-minute flight if you're feeling up to it.
2: Wow.
1: And those are your three things. Ugh.
0: I'm sorry. I'm going to have to let other people crash in those before I can get on.
2: Yeah, right?
1: You're transporting our athletes? This is your first run of it? Get out of here.
2: And then if that falls from the sky, that's an accident. And then whatever it falls on is an accident.
0: Yeah. You're doubling the pleasure there. You know? All right. Keep an eye on that. Hey, one quick call from Lisa, line 4. We're talking about going to a concert, seeing them in the front row versus the 15th row versus the skybox. You guys will be in a skybox tonight for Harry Styles, right? Mm-hmm. Lisa, so what event were you attending that you had the pleasure of sitting in a skybox in?
3: Hi, good morning. How are you guys?
0: Good morning.
3: So I was at, this organization doesn't exist anymore. It's called WEC. It was an MMA organization. This was,
0: MMA match. Okay.
3: Yes. So we have the skybox seats, which, by the way, I would like to say, I'm not crazy about those seats because they're too far away. I like the sweat to be thrown on me, but. I like the front row seats. But we had company up there, but we were briefly alone for a moment. And we seized the moment right then and there, and that was pretty hot. It's pretty amazing. That's the first
0: So you're saying you had sex in the skybox before?
3: Yes.
0: Was anyone else in the skybox other than the person you're having sex with?
3: Well, not at that moment, because we were alone for a brief moment. We seized the moment. We took opportunity of that moment being alone. So I don't know, after people walked in, if they smelled sex in the air.
0: Oh my God.
1: Holy nut.
0: Maybe that was the hot dogs.
3: It was pretty hot. It's pretty cool, though. You do have your own private bathroom and your own personal bartender, so.
0: That is
3: cool.
0: Nice.
2: Yeah, that's nice.
0: Yeah, there you go. Yeah. So you had sex right before the MMA match in a skybox.
1: It is quite a romantic atmosphere.
0: Can we play a game called Classy or Not Classy? All right, cool. Well, Lisa, so tonight, Scary, are you and Nate and Gandhi going to try to have sex in the skybox?
4: We're going to be a throuple.
1: Absolutely not. I would like to explain myself.
5: 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Justin Bieber here.
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1: The return of Mr. Michael Oppenheimer. How many calls has he made on the phone taps? Do we know?
3: Hundreds. I think we've had about 40, though, make it to the radio. 40
1: and
3: phone taps.
1: It seems like everyone would know the sound of his voice and they would hang up on him immediately. But no, he keeps finding new victims.
3: It becomes more and more difficult every day, though, I gotta
1: tell you. So what's it all about today, Scary?
3: Alana emailed us wanting to get her man Braden on a phone tap. So Braden runs this small business through his cell phone and is plagued with telephone telemarketers calling all day. Alana thought that this would be the perfect opportunity for me to call Braden as our persistent telephone telemarketer, Mr. Michael Oppenheimer.
1: All right, well, let's go. See what happens in today's phone tap.
23: Hello?
24: Oh, yes, good afternoon. This is Mr. Michael Oppenheimer with a special offer you can't refuse. Introducing the Hurricane, the all-terrain cane.
23: Hello?
24: Hi, sir. Are you familiar with the Hurricane?
23: The what?
24: The Hurricane. Most canes are fine for standing, but what about when
23: you... Hold on. Hello? Who is this?
24: This is Mr. Michael Oppenheimer. When you're getting up from a chair or getting out of a car or climbing upstairs...
23: Is this like some sales thing, a sales pitch or something like that?
24: For three installments of $29.99, okay. Hurricane...
23: Hello?
24: This is Mr. Michael Oppenheimer with the Hurricane.
23: Hello?
24: The all-terrain cane. Hi.
23: Listen, do me a favor.
24: It's inspired...
23: Don't call me back, all right?
24: The Hurricane is inspired by the most advanced machine on Earth.
23: Hello?
24: The human body. Hello?
23: Do not call me back. Goodbye. Hello?
24: Have you ever gotten hurt on the job?
23: Are you kidding me?
24: Are you walking impaired?
23: Are you not getting what I'm telling you here?
24: But you're on the list of people to be called today.
23: I put my number on one of those lists that disable my number.
24: It has the flexibility to make
23: you... You're not supposed to... It's illegal if you call my number. Do you get that?
24: Most canes stand erect.
23: Tilt off.
24: This one bends like a knee.
23: I don't need a pain. Are you kidding me? You're... With me, right?
24: Sir, this is Mr. Michael Oppenheimer. You didn't get...
23: I don't know what you are.
24: We got... Okay? Sir, we got disconnected.
23: No, I hung up on you.
24: Let me tell you how it differs from the average cane.
23: Are you kidding me?
24: It folds up into sections.
23: Oh, my God. Dude.
24: It can fit in a glove box or under a chair.
23: I'm gonna fit it in your glove box, you dumb...
24: And it's been pressure tested to support 250 pounds of weight.
23: I'm gonna put 250 pounds of weight in your moron.
24: Sir, for just... Three easy installments of $29.99.
23: What the is wrong with you?
24: Plus shipping and handling. The Hurricane can be yours.
23: Listen, let me talk to your supervisor. Put your supervisor on the phone.
24: Okay.
23: Right now.
24: Okay, hold on a second.
23: Thank you.
24: Hello?
23: Hello.
24: Hi.
23: Yes, is this a supervisor?
24: This is Mr. Michael's supervisor.
23: You're not the fuck. You're the same guy who you're talking to.
24: Sir, with the push of a button, Hurricane instantly adjusts to any of five convenient heights.
23: I swear to God, I'm going to find you, and I'm going to take your ears off your... hell. What took you so long? I was starting to worry that you died or something. Hope, wish.
24: This is Mr. Michael Oppenheimer.
23: This is Mr. Michael.
24: The Hurricane. Are you ready to buy the all-terrain cane? Traditional canes are typically a single line.
23: What is wrong with you? You're not that.
24: With the Hurricane's never-slip pivoting head.
23: I got a never-slipping pivoting head for you. How about that? All right?
24: Able to
23: I'm going to find you and I'll beat you over the head with my...
24: Do you have a grandma?
23: No, she died. She was using your product and she slipped down an escalator.
24: Maybe you want one for your girlfriend, Alana?
23: How the do you know my girl's name?
24: Alana, are you there?
23: Hey.
25: Hi.
23: What's wrong with you, man? Come on.
25: That was amazing.
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23: Get the f*** out of here, man.
1: You got phone tapped.
23: Dude, that dude was driving me nuts. 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
23: Boy, what's wrong with you? Why would you do that to me?
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5: Dolly Parton, welcome to the show.
6: Yeah. Well, good morning to you. I've always wanted to talk to Elvis.
5: Death at the age of 80. Gandhi's here, and Danielle, Froggy, and Scary, all of us. So we love you, Dolly. Just want to start off with
6: well,
5: that.
6: Well, if I got Gandhi and Elvis in the same room, that's pretty good.
4: This is Elvis Duran and the Morning Show.
5: Oh, my God. You know what? It's great to have an excuse to play 9 to 5.
7: Yeah.
5: It's a sad excuse. Dolly, we love you.
7: Love you.

0: She's fading. Oh, Dolly faded. Look at that, 9 to 5. What a great movie. One of my favorite films of all time. My God, the sound of Nate clapping. Hey, Nate, do you have your game ready to go yet?
1: I do, as a matter of fact. And
0: we'll get to that in just... Yeah, what, and what?
1: And it was inspired by somebody here in the room. And if you...
0: Well, we're not ready for it. Hold on. We're talking about Dolly. Come on, it's Dolly Day. Mm-hmm. And, you know, we've had Dolly on our show a couple of times to talk about her frozen meals and her cake mix. Yeah. So, I'm going to go to the store today and get a Dolly Parton Duncan Hines cake mix. Mm.
2: Sounds good.
0: A banger cake. And I'm going to doctor it up. Have you seen a lot of these videos out from people who take the cake box mix and then they add to it and do things to it and it makes it extra, extra rich, extra this?
2: Oh.
0: I'm going to doctor up some Dolly. I'm going to do the Dolly Doctor.
2: What are you going to add?
0: Dolly doctoring. Well, you can add vanilla and more butter. it makes it come out really rich.
1: More eggs.
0: Yes, more, maybe an extra yolk.
2: Mm-hmm. Okay.
0: People who know. But I can't wait, Dolly.
2: Mm.
0: I mean, the fact that the president and the country's bringing flags down to half staff today for a week, is that right, Froggy?
3: For a week, I saw yesterday, that started at 6 o'clock last night. They did a ceremony at the White House, lowered the flag to half staff, and they said they will remain that way and requested all buildings keep it that way for 1 week in remembrance of Dolly.
0: All right, let's figure out why Dolly is so huge. Why? What did she do? Other than being around for a long time, and that helps. But her persona was just very, very...
2: larger than life.
0: It was.
2: She just always tried to make every room that she was in better. She was nice to everybody. She was encouraging and supportive. She did so much charity work. I mean, her music was great. And then she had her hand in like a million different little projects all the time. She was just a wonderful person.
4: And she has so many Dolly-isms. Like, you know, like, find out who you are and do it on purpose. Like, you know, little things like that.
0: And as big a superstar as she was for many, many years, she never acted pompous.
2: Nope.
0: She didn't seem to have an ego bone in her body, egotistical. And she came from a one-bedroom, tiny little, I think it was a dirt-floored house with 11 kids in a one-bedroom house. And she never, ever, she seemed like she never left that, even though she was worth, you know, $500 million when she passed away. What up, Frog?
3: So working in the country music industry, I had dealt with a lot of people who had met Dolly. And Rod Phillips, one of the people that we know very well, said that Dolly was the one celebrity, when you met her, when you walked away, you felt like you made a friend.
2: Uh-huh.
3: And that she was so sweet and so kind. And he said, that's why you see a lot of people that are posting pictures with her. We make fun of Scary when he does that. But he said a lot of people are doing it because when you met her and walked away, you took a photo with her, you felt like you had a new friend. Yeah. She made you, it didn't feel like a one-time interaction. It was like somebody you were going to know forever.
2: That's
3: and
2: awesome.
3: That was just how sweet she was. She was wonderful. She was always giving. And that she was always, anytime she talked to somebody, she tried to leave you with an impression of, it was a great interaction, and she enjoyed talking to you. She really paid attention to your conversation that she had with you. It wasn't like, hi, take a picture and leave.
0: Oh. Wow. Anyway.
4: We need more Dollies in the world.
3: Yeah, for sure.
0: No crap. Yep. But you know what? But she went through so many years just being that person. And God, lesson learned, hopefully. Just an example to kind of follow, I guess.
2: Yeah.
0: I like this. I'm asking you a question. Like, what made Dolly Dolly? And this person texted in, because she's effing Dolly effing Parton, duh.
4: Yeah, we were saying she's going to be up there with like Elvis Presley, Marilyn Monroe, like icons like that. That's how she'll be remembered always, you know?
0: She deserves every moment she gets in every conversation. Nate, you had something you want to say about Dolly?
1: She was just, like Froggy said, pretty much said what I was going to say. She just made you feel better about yourself, which I know doing this as long as I've done is a very rare trait for somebody as big as she is. She just always made you feel better. I know those two times we interviewed her, you just felt good, right? It's very hard to talk to somebody and find somebody in the celebrity world that makes you feel good about yourself like that.
0: And the books for kids. You know, it was Dolly Parton's Imagination Library. I think that was the name of it.
2: Yep.
0: Right?
2: Mm-hmm.
0: And even though it was reported she had donated over 300 million books, Gandhi has seen numbers that were higher than that, right?
2: Yeah. Like, it was at least 300 million, but some people are saying it could be as high as 350, even 400.
0: Hey, crazy mix of different types of people. Did you see the letter she wrote to Eminem?
2: Yes.
0: Hold on, let me pull it, Dolly. I know. And you're like, wow, those paths crossed?
2: Yeah.
5: Yep.
0: Here it is. Hold on. I got it for you. Following the passing of Dolly Parton, Eminem shared a heartfelt, previously unseen letter she had sent to him in 2022 after their mutual induction into the Rock and Roll Hall of Fame. Here it is. Eminem shares this touching letter from Dolly Parton. I always felt an unexplained connection to you. Eminem. His connection to Dolly Parton. Can you imagine?
2: Yeah.
0: All right. I can't read it.
1: I've got it here. Does somebody want to read it?
0: Okay. Even though I don't know a lot about rap music, Dolly said, I've come to know that you are the very best at it. Dolly went on to say, aside from that, I hope what I have to say will not seem weird or strange to you, but I've always felt some unexplained connection to you, like I know you somehow. I had hoped to meet you at the show, but you know how nuts those things are. Personally, I hate them, and I miss my chance, but maybe someday we'll meet. So Dolly went on to say in this letter to Eminem, in the meantime, keep doing what you're doing because you do it so well, and no matter how complex your world may be, just know you are very special, and you touch people in ways you don't even know. Isn't that great?
4: Yeah. And did they ever meet?
0: I don't know.
4: After that, I
2: don't think they ever met.
4: Wow.
2: I could be wrong about that.
0: I bet Eminem.
3: I think I saw he wrote on his post that he never did get a chance to meet her.
2: Yeah.
3: But he wanted to share that that letter that he got from her.
0: So I do have a favorite Dolly Parton song, of course, from Little Whorehouse, Best Little Whorehouse in Texas. Hard Candy Christmas.
4: Yes, I love that song. Yeah.
0: We're all, you know, it's a brothel in Texas. We're all the college football boys got to go and have a night because they won their game, right?
2: Wow. Yep.
0: And but then, you know, they came in and decided, well, this is illegal. We got to shut her down. And there was the guy who is single-handedly credited for shutting down that real brothel that was really in Texas was a guy named Marvin Zindler. He was a news reporter in Houston, Texas. And he's just a big, loud mouth. Just if you look at Marvin Zindler, you'll see some of his videos, and he's insane. Mm. And he's the one that wanted to have this thing shut down, and he won. They shut down the big brothel, the big whorehouse, as they called it, the best little whorehouse in Texas. So it's loosely based on a true story.
2: Yeah.
0: But they put it to music and had dancers and all this kind of stuff.
4: I told you my whole thing with that show. My English teacher was in it, and I didn't know. And I went to see the Best Little Whorehouse in Texas, and I sat there and I go, "Is that my English teacher
0: in a whorehouse?"
4: And there she was on the stage, half naked. I'm like, "Oh my gosh!"
0: Well, this song, "Hard Candy Christmas," it's basically sung by Dolly because she was the madam of the house; she ran the house. But all of the women who worked there, and they're like, they were daydreaming about what they're going to do now that they're leaving this world of being, you know, a call girl or, you know, a paid to have sex person, a sex worker.
1: Prostitute.
0: You know, maybe I'll buy a car. Maybe I'll travel far. I mean, the lyrics are kind of great.
2: Yeah.
0: If you can see Best Little Whorehouse in Texas, the film with Dolly Parton and Burt Reynolds, then you got to see it. It's really great. But looking up and seeing your English teacher on stage.
2: Yeah, that'd be awesome.
4: She was one of my inspirations in life, that English teacher. Mrs. Pelosi.
0: Dare you?
4: Yeah.
0: Dare you play it?
4: Play it.
1: Do it.
0: This is all of them trying to figure out what they're going to do after they're kicked out of the Best Little Whorehouse in Texas. What would you do?

0: There she is. There's your dolly. Aw, Dolly, with all the sex workers singing in the background.
1: We did this song in girls' ensemble at school, in high school. Maybe it wasn't, we shouldn't have done that. I don't know.
0: No, why not?
1: I don't know.
0: Why not? She was so talented. She played tons of instruments. She played guitar, banjo, the fiddle, piano, saxophone. What a lady.
2: She was funny. Wow. And self-deprecating. It's really hard not to like somebody like that.
0: Exactly. Anyway,
3: I saw a thing yesterday. She said that they were talking about people used to always tell her dumb blonde jokes, and they asked her, did it bother her? She said, no, I know I'm not dumb. She said, and I know I'm not blonde either. She said, it doesn't bother me either.
4: Elvis Duran in the Morning Show.
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7: It's Dolly Day. Of course, we played 9 to 5. We played Hard Candy Christmas.

0: I feel dirty because I think what's-his-name was such a hottie, but the person he was playing was a high school kid, even though he was in his 20s at the time.
1: Yes.
0: And I'm thinking, well, no. It's the actor. You can think they're hot, even though they're playing the part of a 17-year-old. Yeah. So Scary says, what did Scary say?
1: Oh, he went in the opposite direction. Yeah. He's like, yeah, like Alicia Silverstone.
2: Yeah.
1: She was like 20, 30 and Clueless. No, she was like 17. And then who was Kirsten Dunst? Lindsay Lohan.
2: And Mean Girls. I thought she was in her 20s.
0: I think she was 16, 17, actually.
1: Yeah, I think she was 16 or 17. Yeah, were all.
2: All right. I was off.
1: He kept going.
0: So get a contestant here. And by the way, this is going to be a good one. So if you as a contestant don't get them right, Scary can come in for the win and help you out, right? Is that how this works?
3: Yes, exactly. All right. Like all of these, according to my research, during filming, they were 17. So the person you see.
1: I love it.
0: Here we go. All right. So listen for your player.
3: So please, call it now if you know your young actresses.
0: Yeah. If you know your.
1: Wow.
0: Turn it down, Scary. I know it's your theme song. Turn it down.
2: She's only 17 by Winger?
0: This is Scary's intro music.
1: What is this song? This is creepy.
3: Oh, it's very creepy.
1: Ew.
0: There you go. Okay, call now if you know your 17-year-old actresses that give Scary a boner.
1: He
0: can't help it. It's science. It's science.
2: You're assuming that that's what was happening when I was watching these movies.
0: Call Scary now. He'll take your call. No, call Diamond at 800-242-0100. Okay? All right. Actresses who were 17 when they filmed their big parts. All right. Here we go. While we're waiting for that, look at Nate. He's running his contest. He's going to go in there and find the right player. Look at that.
4: Making sure.
0: All right, Danielle, you're up. What's going on?
4: All right, since we're talking about Dolly, a couple of things about Dolly. She wrote her two signature songs, Jolene and her farewell to Wagoneer, I Will Always Love You, in the same evening.
1: Wow.
4: How crazy is that? Released over 250 singles, of which 43 went top 10 and 25 topped the charts. So that is crazy. She had recently postponed a Vegas residency from December 2025 to September 2026. And on Friday, she had told People, it's not like I haven't been through hard times with my health. But, you know, because we live in a 24/7 world with social media, everything gets magnified in ways that it wasn't years ago. So she's always been honest for the past couple of months, if you've noticed, about her health and why she hasn't shown up places. And she did pass away at the Vanderbilt Ingram Cancer Center in Nashville. She was hospitalized for 4 days. So now people are saying that it was a brief battle with cancer. And her funeral will be a small, intimate affair in Nashville. This is according to TMZ and Page Six. She'll be laid to rest at Woodland Memorial Park and Mausoleum in her signature high heels. So a couple of Dollyisms, because people love some of the things that she'd say. She just would say the coolest things, like find out who you are and do it on purpose, or don't get so busy making a living that you forget to make a life, or if you don't like the road you're walking, start paving another one. Things like that. She was just such a positive force. So we all know in this room that Howie Mandel is a germaphobe, right?
0: Mm-hmm.
4: Well, he said on Hoda's podcast that during COVID, being a germaphobe almost killed him because of self-medicating. He said, I would take gummies to go to sleep. Then that led to smoking and drinking on top of the gummies. And it got to the point where I was trying to escape by making myself unconscious. He said, there were times when my wife said that she couldn't wake me up and she thought she was going to have to take me to the hospital. It was that bad. Luckily, he is okay now. You know, he does take prescription meds for his OCD and other conditions. And he also credits his wife for forcing him to get back in the day and get back on the wagon and get the help that he needed, because it was not good. He says, I live like it's COVID every day, being a germaphobe as it is. So imagine it really being a pandemic, what that feels like for people like us. Can't even imagine. Olivia Rodrigo is teaming up with our iHeartRadio for two specials tied to her Daisy Chain Fields Charity Festival. On Friday, she's going to guest host. She is the voice spotlighting the festival's all-women lineup and her album. And then Monday, there's a second special, which will feature exclusive recordings from her festival set. So it's going to be very exciting. If you are an Olivia Rodrigo fan, that is pretty cool. So what are we watching? There's a lot of Dolly specials. You

0: Got Dolly Parton, an American original. Dolly Parton, an American icon. America's Got Talent is back. You've got a nation's dumbest. There's a movie, Totally Killer, that I watched last night with my family. It's kind of like Scream. It's from 2023. It got a really good score on Rotten Tomatoes, too. And a lot of people have been talking about it on Instagram lately. So that's why we watched it. So check that out if you get a chance. You'll enjoy that. Episode 5 of Reacher, Season 4. And Episode 4 of Ted Lasso, Season 4. And that is my Danielle report.
1: All right. Here's Scary's walkout music. There it is.
2: Walkout music.
1: Just joining us.
3: Walkout music. Perp walk.
1: Yeah, a perp walk. Dead men walking. All right, so if you're wondering, if you're just turning us on, Nate did today's sound game thinking he could better the ones done by Gandhi, which I don't believe that's going to happen, but I bet it's going to be a lot of fun.
4: I like it so far.
1: Actresses that were 17 when they made that movie.
3: Oh, mm-hmm.
1: Even though Scary thought they were in their 20s. And so he had lust in his heart. All right, you ready to go? Nate, take it away.
2: I'm ready. So Hannah is going to play with us.
5: Hi.
2: Hi, Hannah.
1: Hi, Hannah.
5: Hello, friends.
4: Hello.
2: Are you ready to play?
5: I am very ready to play. Okay. This is kind of my jam.
2: Now, keep in mind, if you don't know the 17-year-old actress, you can always ask Scary because I guarantee he'll know.
5: This is true. I'm sure he's already thinking about it. So,
2: go ahead.
3: Thinking about what? That sounds creepy.
1: It does. All right, here we go. I got to move on. Here is 17-year-old actress number one.
5: That is Emmy Rossum.
2: Yes.
1: Oh, my God. Phantom of the Opera.
4: Good job.
2: She was 17 when that was filmed.
0: Wow.
3: Are you sure?
4: God.
5: Yeah, okay. Here, you were about to say it before I did, so don't email us.
1: Okay. Yeah, we got to check some IDs here. All right, here you go. 17-year-old actress number two.
6: We've never got friendly, but I just wanted to say I hope that can change. I'm nice. I really am, apart from my terrible taste in pie, and it would be great if we could be friends.
1: Who's that?
5: Hold on. It kind of broke up just for a second. Can you play it one more time?
1: Oh, yeah, absolutely. For you? Yeah, sure.
6: We've never got friendly. But I just wanted to say I hope that can change. I'm nice. I really am, apart from my terrible taste in pie, and it would be great if we could be friends.
1: 17-year-old. Actress.
5: Okay.
1: Who is?
5: I definitely know this one, and I really want to know if Scary knows it because I know he's thinking about her right now. So, Scary, would you like to answer this one?
3: Oh, you're asking me?
2: Yeah.
1: Yeah. That's what she just did.
3: Who is it? That's Keira. Yeah. That's Keira Knightley.
5: There you go. Yeah, thank you. One of Scary. My, top actresses from Bend It Like Beckham days. Of course.
1: There you go. Yeah. And Scary. How old was she when she did that part?
3: Wasn't she 22?
1: No, 17.
0: 17!
1: All right, here we go. You're doing great. You're doing great, Hannah. We love your confidence, and we love your style. Here we go. Here is 17-year-old actress number three.
7: It's like I have ESPN or something. My breasts can always tell when it's going to rain. Mm.
1: Who's that?
5: Amanda Seyfried from Mean Girls.
3: Mm-hmm. It's Seyfried. She pronounced her name Amanda Seyfried, but I didn't.
5: Oh, Seyfried. Of course you know that.
1: Yeah, he lusts after her. He knows her name. Hey, so how old was she when she played that part? Scary?
3: Was she 17?
1: Absolutely. All right, here we go. You are on a roll here, Hannah. Here is 17-year-old actress number four.
7: It's like I have ESPN.
1: Sorry, here
8: I hate it when you make me laugh. Even worse when you make me cry. I hate it when you're not around and the fact that you didn't call. But mostly I hate the way I don't hate you. Not even close. Not even a little bit. Not even at all.
1: Classic. All right, Hannah, give me the actress's name at 17.
5: This is not fair because I just watched this movie with my kids last night. Oh. It's Julia Stiles from 10 Things I Hate About You.
0: Yeah, such a good movie.
1: We found out yesterday that Scary was totally in love with her.
3: I could have sworn she was 19 when she made that. Are you sure?
1: Yes, for sure. Here we go. Moving on. Here is 17-year-old actress number 5.
9: Awesome. Oh, wow. Like, totally freaked me out. I mean, right on.
7: Tour, sure, number one.
1: Who's that?
5: Scary's got to do this one.
1: Yeah, Scary. That's, for it to help Hannah out, even though she knows, who is that actress?
3: That's Kirsten Dunst from Bring It On.
0: How old was she, Scary?
5: I prefer her in Drop Dead Gorgeous, but that's...
1: Yeah, Danielle asked you a question.
0: How old was she, Scary?
3: She had to be 20.
9: No.
0: What's the name of the game?
9: Minus three.
1: The name of the game is... The name of the game is Name That 17-Year-Old Actress. All right. We're loving you, Hannah. Here we go. Let's do 17-year-old actress number six. Is that right? Yeah. Is it right?
9: Yep.
1: Okay. Here we go.
10: If this body is not capable of action, I suggest new leadership is needed. I move for a vote of no confidence in Chancellor Valorum's leadership.
1: At 17, she did that part. Who is she?
9: Oh, man.
5: Oh, gosh. This might be the one that stumps me. And I apologize. Can you play it one more time?
1: We'll go ahead and we'll give it to Scary to see if he can help you out here. Who was that, Scary?
3: Long Island's own Natalie Portman.
0: No.
1: So not only was she 17, she was local.
3: That's Phantom Menace. How do you not know that? That's an iconic film, though.
1: All right, here we go. Here's 17-year-old actress number seven.
11: I was a woman possessed. I spent about 80% of my time talking about Regina, and the other 20% of the time, I was praying for someone else to bring her up so I could talk about her more.
1: There you go, Hannah. Who was that?
5: She's making a comeback, another Mean Girls, Lindsay Lohan.
1: Yay! There you go. Also, another local actress at 17.
3: Long Island.
1: Long Island.
0: By the way,
1: they give you a lot of lust. Lust for Long Island. What's that, Danielle?
0: You can date Natalie Portman now. She's 45.
9: Oh, she's too old now, Danielle.
1: Oh, my God. There's
0: crazy?
1: A slap in the kisser. All right, one more. Here we go, Hannah. One more from Nate's game, 17-year-old actresses. Here she is.
12: You don't go out in the sunlight. How old are you?
13: 17.
12: How long have you been 17?
13: A while.
1: Oh, my God. They're all 17.
0: Oh, wow.
1: Even if you lust after the guy, 17. Who's that?
5: Because I think she was even younger. No, I can't remember. If she did Into the Wild, it's Kristen Stewart.
9: Yep. Yes. Sure is.
1: There you go. Yep.
9: 17.
1: And there you have it. So,
5: here, yeah, let's help you out.
1: That was pretty awesome. Hannah, are you proud of your Scary for being... The reason Nate is doing this game.
5: I'm just happy to be here because I'm sick of screaming at the radio at people who don't know the answers to things. So right. I'm glad to be here.
0: Oh, there you go.
1: Well, I mean, to be fair, if you didn't know something, you could always defer to Scary. But you did great. You were awesome. What do you have for our friend Hannah? Come on, make it big.
9: $500. Yay! Thanks. You're top dog.
0: Congratulations.
1: Thanks to our friends at Top Dog Law, the people who call when Scary gets a little too close. 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There you go. Here's your perp walkout music, Scary. And thank you. Hannah, let's hear it for Hannah. Yeah.
5: Thank you so much.
1: It's a pleasure, Hannah, in beautiful Burlington, Vermont. 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You got it. Hold on one second. Scary, that was brutal.
3: When I was watching these films, I swear every one of those women I thought were older than they were.
14: That's what they always say on To Catch a Predator, too.
0: She's 18.
1: Oh, my God.
3: I'm sweating right now.
1: I bet. All right. Have we gone around the room yet? We
9: no,
1: have not.
9: We're way behind.
1: Okay, we're going to go around the room. We're going to get some sound in here. We've got three things to do. I think we did three things earlier. I don't know. Crazy days.
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2: Last night at MetLife Stadium, A Night Under the Stars with Bruno Mars. Huh? What a show. You know, and it was Froggy that reminded me that we saw him, 12 years ago, I believe?
3: 2014 in June.
2: At Madison Square Garden. Yep. And I said back then, that was the best show I've ever seen. And then last night, I said to everyone, that is the best show I've ever seen. So, you know, look, we all have things we look for in concerts that make them the best for us. For me, Bruno has it all, man. He's so cool. I love it. Yeah. And of course, you know, Gandhi and I, we cry every time he sings our song.
4: Risk It All.
2: Did I send that to you?
4: Risk It All? No.
2: Yeah. I did. The only thing I recorded was a little bit of that because I wanted to send it to you. Because I'm not one of those people who records everything at a concert ever.
4: Oh, well, thanks. I'll take it whenever you're bored.
2: He opened the whole show with that.
4: Oh, did he?
2: That was his first song. Yeah.
4: Did it
2: was
4: you cry? So great.
2: Yes, I cried. And my friends would look at me like, you're crying. I mean, I know. It's Bruno Mars singing my favorite song.
4: Such a good one.
2: And then I looked at Alex and said, how come you can't say things like this to me? And
4: he's
2: like,
4: wow.
2: He's like, why don't you enjoy the show? Come on. Can't you be a lover? Not a fighter.
4: Dance with me in the streets, please.
2: What did it sound? I didn't even listen to it. Let me see what it sounded like. You know it sounded like crap. Let's see.
4: I hope you were singing along. That's my favorite.
2: And Ray, by the way, Ray opened up for Bruno. She was great. Oh, here it is. He's on stage. There he's standing there. Oh, my God. Oh, I'm going to play the whole thing. And everyone's singing along. Wow. This is great. What a show. Mm. What a great show. And tonight, Gandhi and Skeery and Nate are going to see Harry Styles.
5: Yeah. Mm-hmm. Show number one at the Garden.
6: Excited.
2: Yeah, this is his first one, huh?
4: Yeah.
5: Yeah.
2: Out of how many?
5: 30.
2: Okay.
7: I just found out that Abby is going to Harry Ween.
5: Ooh, that's the last one.
7: Yeah, that's the cool. That's the one I want to go to. That's awesome,
2: you know,
7: man.
2: I've been to one Harry Ween, and that was quite a night.
4: Tell us about it.
3: You've seen more than one Harry Ween.
4: Go
3: Come on now.
2: Oh, no, that's the one. That was the catalyst of all Harry Weens. Shut up, Danielle.
7: I have a picture in my head right now. It's terrible. So terrible.
2: No, I went to Harry Ween at the Garden. Hello.
7: Oh, okay.
2: I think it was the first one he ever did, if I'm not mistaken.
7: Wow.
2: But, you know, there we go. Hey, let's get into sound with Garrett. Garrett!
8: How am I supposed to follow up Harry Ween?
2: I don't know. You'll do a great job. Right. What do you have today?
8: Let's start with the Little League World Series last night. Kinley Rasmus, she broke a record while playing her game for Alabama. Listen to this.
9: Big World Series. It's not going to go over the wall, but it's going to be a record-setting hit for Rasmus. Allen digs for third. He's there at the corners. And Kinley Rasmus, her fifth hit. The Little League World Series sets a record for a girl.
8: Good for her. Awesome. So it's interesting. Wow. Only 26 girls have played in the Little League World Series since 1947. So she made history right
7: That's
8: there.
7: That's awesome.
2: And congratulations to Bayonne. You know, they did a great job.
8: Yeah.
2: Bayonne.
3: Bayonne. Hey.
2: The one.
8: All right. Now, I noticed something on our talkback system today. There's something in everyone's coffee. So we're going to start with a complaint about our show.
2: Mm. Okay. We can take it.
10: I love listening to you in the morning. However, there are three things that will make me turn my radio down. Michael Oppenheimer, Miss Moshkalapas, and the song Anxiety.
2: Oh. There
7: okay.
2: you go. All right. So phone taps. She doesn't like phone taps. I agree with this listener.
11: This is Mr. Michael Oppenheimer.
8: Oh, we just lost her. All right.
2: I would love to have a segment of Ms. Moshkalapas having sex with Michael Oppenheimer.
7: Oh,
3: God.
11: Why don't you come over to my place?
7: No, sorry.
2: Okay, here we go.
8: All right, and we move over to another talkback that we receive about someone who wants more horoscopes.
12: Okay. Why don't you do horoscopes more than one time on your show? Sometimes I miss it and never get to hear it again, although I hear Gandhi doing top three things every 45 minutes.
2: Okay.
7: Oh.
2: Wow.
7: Oh, my God.
8: They're just ruthless today. Okay. I don't know.
4: The three things are different every hour.
2: Thank you.
8: Not 45 minutes.
2: All right. Horoscopes are all hogwash. We all know that.
8: All right. Now some clips from Dolly Parton. This is kind of interesting. I watched this interview this morning. So Dolly Parton talking about working on 9 to 5. It was her first movie ever. She never wanted to do movies, but then Jane Fonda convinced her, and she had one stipulation if she were to do the movie.
0: Jane Fonda came up with this idea to do 9 to 5 about women in the workplace.
1: Driving home, turn on the radio, Two Doors Down is playing, and I suddenly get an image of Dolly Parton sitting at a typewriter. And I thought, that would be something to have Dolly Parton in her first movie. Dolly Parton had to be a secretary in 9 to 5.
0: When Jane came to me with it, I said, well, I will only do it if I can write the theme song. Working 9 to
8: 5, what a way. And that's
2: wow.
8: how she got it.
2: And another great movie. So, so good.
8: Cool. Awesome story. All right, and then there is a documentary called Dolly Parton, Here I Am. It was on PBS, and I'm sure we'll see it a lot today on different networks if you are on the lookout for it. But here's a clip of Dolly ending her show at the Grand Ole Opry as she was celebrating being in the Grand Ole Opry for 50 years in 2019. So here's a clip of her singing I Will Always Love You and talking about her music
0: career. This is a song I like to end my show with, and it says the perfect thing to you.

0: going?
1: I just hope that everything I've done will last.
0: I hope life treats you kind.
1: And that we'll do some good.

0: Wow. It's kind of funny how many people still think that was a song that Whitney Houston wrote, yeah. Right? What year did she write this?
1: Early 70s.
2: Wow.
0: All right. Give it to us, Dolly.
2: Yeah.

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6: Wow, I know. I know. These people, I feel sorry for the people like Nate and Scary and Gandhi that are going out to see Harry Styles in a box at the Garden tonight.
7: I'm not going to lie. I'm stressed out about this.
8: Tough job.
6: Yeah.
9: Someone's got to do it.
6: But also the fact that you're looking for a place to eat around the Garden. Now, looking for a place to eat that it's for picky eaters around the Garden is a little bit of a challenge.
7: Yeah.
6: I mean, you know.
7: I'm torn about this because I think one of the most annoying things is when you ask people for an opinion about going somewhere and they, I don't care. Okay, help me out here. Like, give me some suggestion.
6: Go ahead.
7: Well, the person who's asking us is the person I would ask as far as, like, where to go.
8: Okay.
6: Yeah. Get him on the phone. Oh, well, I know, but I don't think he goes to the type of restaurants that are near the Garden.
9: Mm. Yeah.
6: We're talking about Lee. We're talking about Lee Schrager. Now, you know, Lee's a member of the family, and he's an ultimate foodie. He can probably get into any restaurant in the world that he chooses to get into because he knows the chefs. He knows everyone.
7: Yeah.
6: You know, Zuzu's is over there.
7: Oh, yeah.
9: Mm-hmm.
7: We went there.
6: Yeah, Zuzu's is good.
7: Mm-hmm.
6: You can do Zuzu's.
7: Okay.
9: Oh, we can go to Coat. How about Coat? That's a good one.
6: You can go to Coat? Mm. Anyway, well, let's get Lee on the air because he's so picky.
7: Yeah. And yeah, that's right. There are certain things that he doesn't eat. And then, you know, dining experiences that are important to him. So he's asking me and I'm super confused. I'm like, I don't know what to say.
9: I got it.
6: And what you were saying, I wanted to add to it. You ask everyone, okay, where do you want to eat? And they all say, I don't care. And so you give the name of a restaurant. They're like, no, we don't want to go there.
7: Worse.
6: Get Leon. Here's Lee. Good morning, my love.
10: I almost didn't answer. I thought you were the pest control, and I was right.
7: Oh, my God.
6: Well, if we are pest control, I still hear your voice, so obviously we're not very good at what we do.
7: Here it goes.
10: Well, you don't need me to tell you that again.
6: Okay, then don't. What does that mean? Hey, Lee, by the way, the first thing I said to you was, good morning, my love, and this is how you treat me.
10: Good morning, my love. But why... Why, when I'm emailing everyone to where to go for dinner, no one can decide?
6: I tell you why. Because it's you. It's because of you. Because you are very picky about what you eat and where you go.
10: Don't I look like I'm picky?
7: Yes. You're looking good. Like, he doesn't like seafood. He doesn't want any seafood. So
6: he doesn't like Mexican food.
7: Yeah. Oh, he doesn't like Mexican.
10: I don't like Mexican.
7: Oh, I didn't know that.
9: Yeah. I was thinking the classic Keen's Steakhouse.
6: Hold on. He doesn't like fish.
9: No fish. Yeah. Okay.
6: Keen's is great. Is it close to the Garden now?
9: It's right there. It's like down the block.
10: Okay.
6: Would you go to an old... No, Keen's.
10: Keen. K-E-E-N. I heard you the first time.
6: Well, I thought you said Keen's.
7: Damn, Lee. Damn.
6: I know. Alex made an observation about Lee and me over the weekend. He said, you guys have turned into... It's beyond really good friends. You're like bickering sisters.
8: Yes.
7: I'm waiting for the day you guys pull each other's hair. I can't wait.
10: Well, I view ourselves as B. Arthur and Angela Lansbury in May.
8: Nobody knows that.
10: No one knows that. I know it.
6: Because you're over the age of 80.
7: Wait, I know it too.
6: All right, look.
10: Of course Danielle does. Yes.
6: You know, how about Zuzu's? Go to Zuzu's. I can get you a table there.
10: What is that? What is Zuzu's?
6: It's fantastic. It's Mediterranean. It's beautiful. It's walkable to the Garden. And, you know, you don't need a walker.
10: I want to go to Keen's. Well, if you're coming, please acknowledge, just say yes so I know how many people.
6: Three.
10: Making plans, but making plans with this group, don't worry that we have a box of 12 people and we're going to look like idiots. So 12 people sitting in a box with chicken fingers and tacos and no one's coming.
6: It's three. I think it's only three people from us. It's four, including you, at four people. Hello?
10: Hello? Yes, I did plan this for 3 months. I talked about it in May.
7: Wait a second.
10: You didn't tell us.
7: You gave the wrong day.
6: Because I was going to go. Right. Danielle and I were coming, but you gave us the wrong day.
7: I put aside tomorrow for you so that I could go.
10: It was only a day earlier.
7: I have a full day today. I couldn't move it all. I'm sorry, Lee. I love you, but I couldn't do it.
10: So we are sitting in Bank of America's box. We have a full bar, chicken fingers, tacos, sliders, and no food. I mean, and no people. So I'm going to auction it off.
7: There are lots of people here at the station that would love those tickets on the
6: yeah.
7: show.
6: Yeah. Yeah. We have people in our family that would love to go, and no one's inviting them.
10: Too bad they can't. Too bad they can't.
8: Oh, my God.
10: Why can't Scotty go? Why can't Diamond go? Has anyone offered them tickets?
6: They want to go. Yeah. They want to go.
8: You're the master of the tickets, Lee. Yeah. So you need to officially invite.
10: I don't know how to download my. Wait. The reason I'm taking you for dinner, I don't know how to download a ticket from Ticketmaster to the Knicks thing.
6: It's so easy.
10: Why do I have to download it to the Knicks? No.
7: Is that why you sent them to me?
9: You have to use either the Knicks or Rangers apps. I'll show you how to do it when we're at
6: Guys, okay, off the air. Guys, off the air. This is becoming monotonous.
7: Okay.
6: Look, we love you. And by the way, Harry Styles is going to do a great show. Name your three favorite Harry Styles songs.
7: Oh, God.
10: I was just speaking to my bestie, Anna Navarro, and she goes, even two songs that Harry Styles sings. I'm like, I don't know, Watermelon High, is that one?
6: That's close.
7: I'm going to get you that shirt.
10: With all due respect, who is going to look at, who is going to Harry Styles to listen to his music? I am not.
8: Oh, my God. Are you kidding me?
7: You are pissing off so many people that can't get tickets right now.
8: Seriously.
6: Why are you going then, Lee?
10: To look at the same reason I didn't go to look at Bruno Mars. I didn't want to look at him, but I want to look at Harry Styles.
6: What? All right, whatever.
7: I love how Lee walks on eggshells.
10: He was the best performer. So if anyone would like to join us tonight, just DM me, and we have extra tickets available for $5,000. I'm giving it to the Pride Center of Staten Island to support my buddy Alex Carr. $5,000 to join.
6: No, wait, hold on. No, listen, don't do this. We can't do this.
10: Okay, then forget it.
7: He's poo-pooing everyone behind the scenes here who wants tickets. I can't wait to see how his video turns out next
10: time.
7: He's on the air with us.
10: Diamond is welcome to go.
6: Bring Deanna.
7: Deanna, come in here.
6: Okay, hold on. Listen, Lee, Deanna, who works for our show, who does all the video, beautiful video work for us, she is the biggest Harry Styles fan in the world.
10: Then we have a ticket for her.
6: She's so sick. Okay, Deanna, he just said that you're very, very, very welcome to join tonight if you want to go.
11: Really? I'm so out of breath.
6: She was about to yell at you.
11: I was about to yell. But if you mean it.
6: What were you going to say to Lee had he not invited you?
11: Well, I'm just a little offended because everyone knows it's like my personality that I'm obsessed with Harry Styles. I know Lee doesn't know me as well as you guys.
10: I did not know that, Deanna.
11: That's okay.
10: If I did it, it would have been my pleasure. And now you're invited. Gandhi, you have how many tickets do we have?
7: I have to check the count now because they've been coming and going.
6: You have 11 left.
11: Oh, my God. I'll cry.
9: She's really going to cry. We're good.
10: I don't care what we have to do. We are not showing up with four people in that freaking box.
6: Okay.
10: So give those tickets away. Why don't you give it to that lady downstairs who never knows who I am when I check in?
7: Oh, my gosh. I can't even.
10: Yeah, give it to, whatever her name is.
8: Give
10: it to Wanda. I mean, really, she looks at me like I'm an alien every time I go there. So give it to her.
6: Okay. All right, look, anyway, we're going to figure this out. We got to move on. We got to move on. But
7: Wally,
6: I love you.
7: Wow.
6: What?
9: Abby, okay. who makes you look great on social media, wants to go as well.
6: Again,
10: Abby, there's a ticket for everybody.
6: We have to go now.
10: Like
6: we have to go now.
10: I'm Oprah.
6: I know, you are.
7: You get a ticket and you get a ticket.
6: Okay, we'll call you later, Lee. I love you, my love. We'll call
10: you
6: later.
10: Don't bother. There's nothing else to talk about.

0: dogs that need to be adopted. It also serves to highlight the contributions of service dogs and how they keep people safe. And because of this, we found out the most popular dog breeds in the country. Coming in at number one, mutts, also known as non-designer mixed breeds. Coming in after that, we've got Labrador Retrievers, Golden Retrievers, Golden Doodles, and German Shepherds to round out the top five. And those are your three things.
1: I'm very upset about one thing missing from this show.
0: What's that?
1: We did not go around the room today, and I don't feel like I can move on with my day properly. You know that's my favorite thing. It's the only reason I come into this stupid show every day is to do that. Around the room.
0: That's it.
2: We could do two tomorrow.
0: Oh.
1: No. It needs to be daily.
0: Bonus.
1: So we don't have time for around the room? No, the answer is no. Wow. We sat there and argued with Lee Schrager about concert tickets that no one can get. I don't know. All right, around the room. We'll give you, make them extra good tomorrow. You guys, you promise?
3: Yes.
1: Extra
3: great. Yes.
1: Okay,
3: yes.
1: Perfect.
4: Yes.
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1: The return of Mr. Michael Oppenheimer. How many calls has he made on the phone taps? Do we know?
2: Hundreds. I think we've had about 40, though, make it to the radio. 40
1: and
2: phone taps.
1: It seems like everyone would know the sound of his voice and they would hang up on him immediately. But no, he keeps finding new victims.
2: It becomes more and more difficult every day, though, I gotta
1: tell you. So what's it all about today, Scary?
2: Alana emailed us wanting to get her man Braden on a phone tap. So Braden runs this small business through his cell phone and is plagued with telephone telemarketers calling all day. Alana thought that this would be the perfect opportunity for me to call Braden as our persistent telephone telemarketer, Mr. Michael Oppenheimer.
1: All right, well, let's go. Let's see what happens in today's phone tap.
3: Hello?
4: Oh, yes, good afternoon. This is Mr. Michael Oppenheimer with a special offer you can't refuse. Introducing the Hurricane, the all-terrain cane.
3: Hello?
4: Hi, sir. Are you familiar with the Hurricane?
3: The what?
4: The Hurricane. Most canes are fine for standing, but what about when
3: you... Hold on. Hello? Who is this?
4: This is Mr. Michael Oppenheimer. When you're getting up from a chair or getting out of a car or climbing upstairs...
3: Is this like some sales thing, a sales pitch or something like that?
4: For three installments of $29.99, okay. Hurricane...
3: Hello?
4: This is Mr. Michael Oppenheimer with the Hurricane.
3: Hello?
4: The all-terrain cane. Hi.
3: Listen, do me a favor.
4: It's inspired...
3: Don't call me back, all right?
4: The Hurricane is inspired by the most advanced machine on Earth.
3: Hello?
4: The human body. Hello?
3: Do not call me back. Goodbye. Hello?
4: Have you ever gotten hurt on the job?
3: Are you kidding me?
4: Are you walking impaired?
3: Are you not getting what I'm telling you here?
4: But you're on the list of people to be called today.
3: I put my number on one of those lists that disable my number.
4: It has the flexibility to make
3: you're not supposed to. It's illegal if you call my number. Do you get that?
4: Most canes stand erect.
3: Jump off.
4: This one bends like a knee.
3: I don't need a pain. Are you kidding me? With me, right?
4: Sir, this is Mr. Michael Oppenheimer. You didn't get... Sir, we got disconnected.
3: No, I hung up on you.
4: Let me tell you how it differs from the average cane.
3: Are you kidding me?
4: It folds up into sections.
3: Oh, my God. Dude.
4: It can fit in a glove box or under a chair.
3: I'm gonna fit it in your glove box, you dumb...
4: And it's been pressure tested to support 250 pounds of weight.
3: I'm gonna put 250 pounds of weight in your moron.
4: Sir, for just... Three easy installments of $29.99.
3: What the f*** is wrong with you?
4: Plus shipping and handling. The Hurricane can be yours.
3: Listen, let me talk to your supervisor. Put your supervisor on the phone.
4: Okay.
3: Right now.
4: Okay, hold on a second.
3: Thank you.
4: Hello?
3: Hello?
4: Hi.
3: Yes, is this a supervisor?
4: This is Mr. Michael's supervisor.
3: You're the same guy you're just talking to.
4: Sir, with the push of a button, Hurricane instantly adjusts to any of five convenient heights.
3: I swear to God, I'm going to find you, and I'm going to tear your ears off your... hell. What took you so long? I was starting to worry that you died or something. Hope, wish.
4: This is Mr. Michael Oppenheimer.
5: This is Mr. Michael.
4: The Hurricane. Are you ready to buy the all-terrain cane? Traditional canes are typically a single line.
3: What is wrong with you? You're not that.
4: With the Hurricane's never-slip pivoting head.
3: I got a never-slipping pivoting head for you. How about that?
4: I'm
3: going to find you and I'll beat you over the head with my...
4: Do you have a grandma?
3: No, she died. She was using your product and she slipped down an escalator.
4: Maybe you want one for your girlfriend, Alana?
3: How the do you know my girl's name?
4: Alana, are you there?
6: Hey.
7: Hi.
3: What's wrong with you, man? Come on.
7: That was amazing.
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3: Dude, that dude was driving me nuts. Oh, my.
7: Beautiful.
3: Boy, what's wrong with you? Why would you do that to me?
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1: Dolly Day. We love you, Dolly. 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

0: for back to school season, you said what?
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0: Dominic Fike and Baby Doll on FM 97, Lancaster's number one music station. It's DC with Back to School officially on. Everybody's got a story. What happened to you when you went back to school that you tell people?
1: So when I was in high school, I thought that my fashion wasn't very good, let me just be clear, but I wore these tight yellow jeans sophomore year of high school, my first day of school, and they ripped right in the leg area in front of everyone at lunch, and I will never forget it.
0: Yeah, you flash forward years later, ripped jeans are cool again.
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0: 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Hey, it's DC, man, hanging on a Wednesday afternoon. Beautiful day. What do you need?
1: You'd be my hero if you could play a throwback from The Killers.
0: Yeah.
1: Thank you.
0: Yeah, you're welcome. We'll do that for you and Lydia. It's coming up next. Also, Ariana Grande, Pedal. If you need something, DC on the radio is my Instagram, or open up the iHeart app to leave me a message on FM 97.

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1: After 12, it's Zach Dillon. Time for lunch. All right, this woman says she discovered that her boyfriend, I thought it was her husband, her boyfriend had been secretly keeping this from her. What was it? It has to do with food. That's in 7 minutes. I know.

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1: Well, I don't think it's something you break up with him for, but interesting as he kept notes about this. It's Zach Dillon. Of course, we're in the lunch hour, so we talk about food. There's a woman that says she discovered her boyfriend had been secretly keeping a spreadsheet rating of every dinner she cooked for him. So he would go through and rate the meals that she would make him. The ratings weren't terrible, actually, when she found out about it. Most meals scored a 6 or higher, right, out of 10. But she said finding out he was doing this made her feel judged rather than appreciated. The story blew up on Reddit, and so went viral. Thousands of people weighed in. Some people thought it was weird and insensitive, while others thought he was just a spreadsheet nerd. Some people admitted they kept notes and rate family recipes too. So there you go. Like last night's dinner, 7.5. I mean, not bad, not great.
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1: Oh, we missed National Banana Split Day yesterday. Oh, I love me a bit. I haven't had a banana split in so long. Maybe today. Day late never hurt. It's Sabrina.

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Hey, here's Teddy Swims. 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Speaking of Vegas, iHeartRadio Music Festival trip and the $1,000. If you want to win that, coming up right at 1, be here to win that with the keyword. Hold on. She like

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1: Have you heard of the cat that has 23 toes? No? It's a record-breaking amount of toes, you think? I'll tell you about that cat. Must be a fat cat. All right, that's coming up in 7 minutes.

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1: Oh, yeah. Honestly, I thought this was like, this can't be right. Like, how does a cat have this many toes? There's a cat in Wisconsin now is a record-breaking cat. Oh, with the amount of toes that this cat has, this Maine Coon cat earned the Guinness World Record for the most toes on a cat at 29. What? Now, I know cats have more toes than just like a like that particular cat, like a coon cat. They have more toes than normal domestic cats, but it's 11 more than the standard number for a domestic cat. They should be making for some serious biscuit bacon. I mean, think about that. Like, the parents of this cat, they own Blue Northern Maine Coons breeding business and immediately figured their kitten would be a record breaker when he was born. Yeah, 29 toes. I'm pretty sure no cat's ever had that many toes. You must have perfect posture. That's a lot of toes.
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If there's things you should know about me, I love Jesus. I'm married. I have two kids. Those are the most important things to me. Then it comes baseball. And this is such a cool story. It's a feel-good story because I feel like there's not enough of those. Let me tell you the story on the dad that caught his son's home run ball in 10 minutes.

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1: Thanks so much for being here on the radio. It's Zach Dillon. This is such a cool story, and almost it brings me to tears almost because of how passionate I am about baseball. My son has turned into me as a kid, and he loves baseball. But this minor league baseball player is named Sawyer Strohsnyder. He was the 66th overall pick in the 2026 Major League Baseball draft with high hopes for a great career. Well, Sawyer is playing his first season as a pro player on the Milwaukee Brewers single-A team, which is, you know, you got to work your way up. Last week, he hit his first home run over the right field fence. And guess what? The fan who happened to be standing just beyond the right field fence to catch the home run ball was his dad. Can you imagine? Like, what a coincidence. Like, I'm getting goosebumps thinking about it. Not only did he make the nifty catch on the fly ball home run, he snagged the historical ball while recording video on his phone. And so his son admitted it was an incredible surprise that his dad caught the home run ball and he was just in the right place at the right time. If he hit it to left field, that story doesn't exist. Hit it right where his dad was. First home run. What a moment. How cool is that story?
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1: Well, hope you have a great rest of your Wednesday. We're back at it for a Thursday. We're getting closer to that weekend. The final weekend of August coming up. We're halfway there. Talk to you after 10 tomorrow. See ya.

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Good afternoon. My name is Liz Bethany. I appreciate you listening, but also appreciate if someone could tell me what I wrote in my hand that I was supposed to remember. You've been running around.

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0: We are FM 97. This is maybe one of the most random facts that I've ever presented to you. But the first movie to show a, or I guess the first American movie to show a toilet flushing was in 1960, the movie Psycho. They probably thought it was so inappropriate to show a toilet flushing. I also, like 1960, I'm thinking how many years of movies were there before that, but it turns out they were making movies in the late 1800s, so.
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1: This was a really bold move by a server who, when they put in the food that someone ordered, it said, burn the eggs and spit in them. 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

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I don't think we've talked about what Olivia Rodrigo kind of secretly did to help someone out. Or maybe I haven't talked about it with you. Anyway, I got to tell you because I'm impressed. Coming up in 7 minutes.

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1: 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Well, this fan posted about how she had two more classes to take to graduate, but she couldn't afford it. And Olivia Rodrigo just like slides into the DMs and says, I know you don't know me, but I would love to help you pay for your tuition. Let me know if that's okay with you. And she did. She paid for the semester.
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1: I can't stop reading tributes to Dolly Parton. 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

is FM 97. Some may think this is the halfway point or the downhill of the week, but this is actually when I find out what kind of end of the week I'm going to have, because I'll tell you what, right now I have not been productive this afternoon, and I have a lot of things left over from Monday and Tuesday that I still need to get done.

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Hey, I'm Liz Bethany. Elvis Duran is on every weekday morning from 6 to 10. You get the day rolling with him. You know those phone taps are addictive.

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1: 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I'm Melissa Bethany.
2: And back to school, you know, you are preparing for whatever people are going to decide they want to think about you for the year. I mean, hopefully not. Hopefully no one's spreading rumors, but it does happen. So I just want you to know that even if they do spread rumors about you, you're going to come out of it on the other side, okay? I had all kinds. People also really hated that I said I was going to be famous. I thought I was going to be on E! News or something, but RIP to E! News. Anyway, what rumor did they spread about you in school?
3: I was pregnant with a 50-some-year-old man's baby.
2: 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Did you find yourself some sort of sugar daddy?
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1: 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But, I mean, it's fine. 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You can still have an iced one in nice weather.

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1: 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Dogs.

0: crazy, and then you get emotional, and people are either feeling that or not, and I had too many emotions that I couldn't not share it with you. So yeah, that's Dan and Shay, Dogs in Our 20s. The Joker.
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1: Jimmy Kimmel's now wife was talking about before she knew that he was interested in her. She was afraid it was her boss. But then he did something when he invited her over. 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
1: Sometimes you know right away that someone wants you. Like the moment I met my now husband, he gave me eyes and I was like, okay, well, you got to back up. And then I came around, obviously. But I am Elizabeth Bethany. Jimmy Kimmel and his wife were on Armchair Expert, and she was saying that they had been coworkers. He was her boss for a long time. And then it was one night when he had invited her over. What he had done made her realize that he wanted more. So she said it was at least 6 months before that, a group of them had been talking about their favorite foods. And she just like quickly rattles off pizza and gnocchi, crab claws, chocolate chip cookies, and BLTs. So Jimmy Kimmel invites her over. She thinks they're meeting to talk about the show or something. And he has cooked all five of those things. That's so many.
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FM 97, Lancaster's number one hit music station. Some more tributes to Dolly Parton that I'm really loving. Jack White of the White Stripes just said instant sainthood. And then Jane Fonda saying that she'll always be with us because she was so present, so powerful, so generous, and playful that she is woven into all of our lives.

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1: We were talking about Jimmy Kimmel and his wife sharing about the first time he invited her over and cooked all five of her favorite foods. And she was like, okay, yeah, this guy wants to get down. How did you know someone wanted you?
2: So he showed up to my house at midnight on Valentine's Day with flowers, a teddy bear, necklace, earrings,
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1: 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There are rumors of a new Jersey Shore with all new characters, but it's not going to be as good. Like, these people that they're picking, probably influencers, probably ready for the camera. The original

0: is FM 97. My name is Liz Bethany. We were talking earlier today on the show about different rumors that were spread about us because, you know, back to school season, it's bound to happen, but we will recover from them, whatever it may be. So you said people were talking about you hooking up with the quarterback, which was not true. I'm surprised you didn't just own it.
1: No, my heart dropped.
0: Were you actually like a really innocent person?
1: I was. I had just become popular. So everybody was just finished picking on me. And
0: well, is that how you actually became popular, though, is by hooking up with the quarterback? I'm just messing with you. I'm sorry. I shouldn't keep spreading the same rumor from decades ago. I'm sorry that you're still traumatized by it.
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Lancaster's number one music station, FM 97. I hate rage bait, but I guess that's the whole point. You know, it's like step one, you got to identify it as rage bait. And then you're like, I'm not falling for that. And then you feel pretty badass.

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1: What up? I am Elizabeth Anthony, and I got your e-buzz for today. It looks like the Justin Baldoni and Blake Lively case might actually be done now. They ordered that he pay $400,000 of her legal fees, but said that the $8 million that she was requesting is an outrageously unreasonable demand. Yeah. Also, Brian Koberger and the Idaho Four, he is being granted an evidentiary case. Next year, they will represent evidence, which this is not going to be good for the prosecution, just based on the stories I've been reading. Tim Curry from Rocky Horror Picture Show passed away at the age of 80. Hopefully we don't have a third 80-year-old coming. And Emily in Paris, going to be in Greece for the final season. They released the first teaser. It's going to be coming out on Christmas Eve.
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Tomorrow is another Stranger Danger co-host day. I am so glad that we've had a lot of back-to-back people. This girl's already confirming. All I know is that she recently got married, and my favorite question to ask is, what went wrong at your wedding? Because it happens to everybody. So we'll find out tomorrow.

Are you like me and wonder what the people you're listening to are like when they're off the air? Because you can find out. The chaos, the laughs, all of it is on Instagram. 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
4: 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I wasn't ready for that one.
1: All right, so what's something that you did that you later felt guilty for in life? Like, I guess what? With being a parent, right?
5: Yeah. Mm-hmm.
1: Specifically, like, what's something that you did that just made you kind of feel like, I shouldn't be doing this, but I'm glad I'm doing it, but I shouldn't be doing it? 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
2: All right, so we tend to hold weird self-guilt when we do things for ourselves. Mm-hmm. I don't know why, but it's just a thing. Serena's got something that she did recently that made her feel some type of way about herself.
1: Yes.
2: Go ahead, vent. What happened?
1: So I just started paying for extended day for my son for school, and I was trying to read a book. Like, I was really locked in this book, and I was like, well, since I'm paying for this, like, it's not bad if I just leave him there, right, while I just read my book at home in peace. And that's what I did. So I left him at extended day.
2: Oh my!
0: But you're paying for it, so why?
1: I know, but I just felt guilty because it's like, I could have picked him up. Like, I was already off work, and I'm like, I could get him.
3: And you chose the you chose the book over your son.
1: I did.
2: You chose quality time for yourself. We're like iPhones. And your iPhone, you know, when you get about 10%, it starts glitching and apps get all messy and stuff.
4: Yeah.
2: That's you in life. You have to recharge yourself. And if reading a book gives you that fuel, makes you feel good, then read your book.
1: It does make me happy. And I also asked, like, my book club chat, like, does this make me a bad mom? And they were all for it. So I'll leave him there.
4: What did your husband say, or have you not told your husband?
1: I told him, actually.
2: Damn. How long have you been a single mom?
3: Can't tell him nothing.
1: But then I felt better because when I went to go get my son, he was like, I had so much fun in my home.
4: Oh, that's good.
1: He's
4: bored at home.
2: That's a win-win. He's having fun. He's doing his thing. It gives him a little independence, too, in a sense.
1: Mm-hmm. Yeah.
2: And then you get to have your own quality time and read the book. Win-win.
3: But that just tells me, like, what else do you want to put to the side for the book? Like, it's just like...
1: It was a great book.
3: Because your son is your priority. That's who you're living for right now. So if you're willing to put that away for a book, I'm kind of questioning.
1: But
3: like,
1: it's better that he was having fun instead of him being at home and me ignoring him reading a book.
3: Well, that was just the luck of the draw. What if he was getting punched in the stomach? Like, you know what I mean? Continuously.
1: Oh, gosh.
3: You never know.
4: She pays a lot for daycare. I doubt she's at that kind of school.
0: Nicasio works for CPS all of a sudden. Let's talk to Sonia. We'll see what she does to cause some self-guilt next.
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1: Yes.
0: For Serena, it was paying for extra childcare. That way, she could have some alone time to read a book.
1: Oh, yes.
0: All right. Mm-hmm. All right. Let's talk to Sonia. What was it for you?
2: Well, my husband works a lot, so he's gone for about a week and a half, and we decided to take weekend getaways, just me and him. We go somewhere local, somewhere small, and we just send the kids to grandma. And sometimes we do wish we can take them, but honestly, we just need some alone time, and we take them to the big vacations anyways.
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2: Kind of crazy, maybe, or I don't know, is this needed? There are teachers in 15 states that can still legally spank children as punishment.
3: That's awesome.
1: That's crazy.
2: Uh-huh. It says that, I guess, according to this NPR analysis that was just recently published, there's 15 states that still allow it. And corporal punishment can include paddling, spanking, or other physical punishment administered to a student for disciplinary purposes. Jesus. There is currently no federal law banning the practice in public schools. Mm. And a lot of people are like, oh my God, I can't believe this is a thing. Mm-hmm. They don't just do it to do it. You have to sign a consent form. Yeah. They give it to the parents and they say, look, if your kid messes up, then we have the right to do that. I know this because I was paddled.
4: So your mom signed that?
2: Hell yeah, my grandma did.
1: Wow. Oh, wow.

0: We're not saying beat them every day, but if something happens, how do they know that they shouldn't do it just because you said the word no?
1: Well, I'd rather like the teacher tell me what my son did and I decide like what the punishment is.
2: Yeah, you don't want a stranger hitting your kid.
1: Yeah.
3: And what, when your son comes home, you're not going to give him a spanking because you're not going to be that mad at him as a teacher was. You know what I'm saying?
1: But that's like why that teacher shouldn't spank my kid.
2: Yeah, then you're doing it out of emotion. You got
3: to
2: wait.
3: I would talk to my son and say, listen, this is what's going to happen if you act up. And then if he decides to act up, that was on him. He made that choice. And so that he gets the consequences.
1: Wow, parent of the year.
3: Well, someone needs to teach you two.
2: Teach us what?
0: Serena, if things are that great, you wouldn't be paying for extra school time for your kid to be awake. Let's move on.
1: Don't shame me.
0: Dropping pins, baby.
2: You're just on her side about it.
1: You said I needed some me time.
0: You do. Because if kids can be that annoying and that bad, then you need to decompress.
1: He's not annoying.
0: But the other one. What about the other one?
1: She's great.
0: Apparently, if you can do this, you are in the top 1% of humans on Earth. We'll take

sorry I didn't text you back. My hand was too sweaty to unlock the phone. 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

0: right, y'all. 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
0: All right. So if you can do any of these, you are in the 1% or the top 1% of humans on Earth. Number one, sleep 8 hours a night consistently for a month.
1: Oh, I'm jealous.
0: There's no way.
2: What life do you have?
0: Yeah, every night you're just getting the perfect amount of sleep.
1: Oh, that sounds amazing.
2: That's without kids.
0: If that's the case, I feel like you're not lifing though, right?
3: Yeah.
0: Like every night they get the same, like that's crazy.
1: I mean, I wish I could do it, but yeah, there's no way.
0: Read 30 books in a year?
1: I haven't done that yet, but I might be on track this year.
0: I was going to ask you, how many have you read so far?
1: I think I'm at 13.
3: Oh, you're a slow reader.
2: You're a little behind pace then.
0: I mean, yeah, Jesus. It's already almost September.
1: Well, it's because I started like kind of late. There was a couple months I missed, but like I'm back on track.
2: Read some short ones, then I'll get you ahead.
3: Short books?
0: Yeah. Walk 20,000 steps in a day and still feel fine. What are you supposed to walk a day? 10,000?
1: Yeah.
3: 10,000. But if you're at like a theme park, you're
2: probably get that easy. That's easy work. By noon, you get 20,000.
0: Hang from a bar for 2 full minutes. Our producer, Matt, can hang out at a bar.
2: Yes, yeah. For longer than 2 minutes.
3: Some people can't do that. They get paid to do that if they meet that 2 minute.
0: What are you talking about? Like, holding the bar?
3: Mm-hmm. Like, there's like a...
0: that's a competition?
3: Yeah. Like if you go to the mall... Like
2: that's army recruitment.
3: I know, but they have like a thing there to where if you hang,
2: give you $100 if you can hang for 2 minutes.
3: Some people said you can't even hang for a minute.
1: I don't think I could.
0: Why is it so tough to hang?
3: I don't know, because your weight like just holds on and
2: your grip gets tired. I guess. I don't know. Who cares?
0: Says a lot of people, majority of people cannot type 100 words a minute.
1: I don't know how fast I could type.
0: Who even counts that?
2: I know.
0: Do 75 push-ups in a row. Serena, you're up to what, 4 now?
1: 3.
3: Oh, nice.
2: Last week. Ooh.
0: We should do this, actually. Balance on one leg for a full 60 seconds. Let's do it as a competition. You down?
1: Okay. Sure.
0: All right, we're going to see if we can balance for 60 seconds next.
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